0: That was Olivia Dean, Man I Need. He didn't introduce my day part of the week. It's our new music aficionado, DJ Lucci.
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1: Lena, you're very familiar with that road?
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0: It's the DL Hughley Show. 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We know you're missing happy hour, but don't worry, because we're bringing the party to your house.
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0: RFK, not the junior one.
1: No, the real one. Yeah.
0: Yeah, that's it. Obviously, RFK Jr. is the gator of the Kennedy family.
2: He really is.
0: I don't understand how a dude that was on heroin for 15 years tell you Tylenol is bad for you. I just don't get, and that's a reasonable, that's reasonable. The streaming movie review with Alebo, the streaming hack warrior.
3: It's up in about 10 minutes. Now we're getting back to the mix on the D.L. Hughley Show.

0: That wraps up Hugo Now's party. We're going to bring the party to you every single hour. Now it's time for the streaming movie review with Alibo, the streaming hack warrior.
1: Hamne salam ni anani. Ulam ne say. Hamne, hamne, ham. Uh oh. Dear my home brother.
0: What's that, Alibo?
1: Today's movie has nothing to do with the 4th of July, but it is about a girl who wants independence. The movie is Supergirl, starring Millie de Alcock. She is the girl from the show House of the Dragon. She's a weird pick to play this role because she looks like a 15-year-old boy cosplaying as Supergirl. I'm serious. Supergirl is Superman's cousin. Now, in this film, she is joined by Ruthie, who is seeking justice for the murder of her father. The stakes are heightened when the main antagonist, Krim, fires a lethal dart into Crypto, Supergirl's dog. Supergirl and Ruthie must travel across the universe to locate the villain, battle space pirates, and retrieve the antidote within 72 hours to save the dog's life. This movie has lots of action. The special effects are great. And it is funny and is heartwarming as well. Uh-oh. Supergirl may be strong. She may even be stronger than Superman. But, you know, dear my home brother, I am a warrior. I don't think she is stronger than me. I have bench-pressed my own ego. I have carried the weight of the world, and it cried when I put it down. Uh-oh. I am so strong, I smacked the devil out of the devil. Then he asked for a selfie. I'm serious. I give this movie 3.5 highbacks. It is the perfect film. And if you add this film right now, I will not send you my new Alibo Budweiser Warrior beer. The beer brewed for warriors. It's not alcohol. It's liquid courage with a PhD in poor choices. Alibo's Budweiser Warrior beer. Making weak men strong and strong men unemployed since 20 and you're 25. I'm serious. This is Alibo, your hacking warrior, with the Stream Hacking Movie Review. Hamne salam ni anani. Stay safe and healthy. Hamne, hamne, ham. Uh-oh.
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0: Spain, and Belgium get a pop in Los Angeles. And on Saturday, two of the greatest goal scorers in the game, Norway's Erling Haaland and England's Harry Kane, battle it out in Miami. And Lionel Messi tries to continue Argentina's repeat run through the defensive wall that is Switzerland's. 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
0: 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And we're back.

0: That, of course, was Beyonce, Before I Let Go. Now it's time to take a peek into Jasmine's Diary. Woman, we have it either you.
1: Nope.
0: Give me an option. Give me an option.
2: Dear Diary, you might consider me a snob after this, and if you do, that's okay with me. How do I begin? So I'm invited to a dinner party at a friend of mine's house. Well, a friend of mine and her significant other. Now, they've been dating for a long time. I really like him. It's my first time really spending a lot of time around him. But from what I've heard from her and how I've seen them interact, I like it. Anyway, he hosts us at his home. It's beautiful. For a dinner. Gorgeous home. Ah, I'm just, my jaw is on the floor. Dinner is great. He has it catered. Well, there's a chef there, partially catered. Anyway, none of that matters because at the end of the night, he collects all of the leftover wine and pours it into one bottle. I am mortified. Now, is it just me? Who does this? Okay, half empty, cork it, put it up. Why are you mixing all of this wine to make somebody sick? And now I'm wondering, did you mix the wine that you served us? Oh my goodness. And now I got to talk to my girlfriend because I'm like, did you know he was doing this? I'm a bouge. It's okay.
0: We got a song for when your mom and daddy were still together coming up next. Plus, some people get so upset with me, they never miss an opportunity to let me know how they feel on our segment called
3: F-U-G-L-U-G-L-E.
0: I'm getting effed in 15 minutes and there's not a damn thing you can do about it. It is the D.L. Hughley Show.
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1: What did you set this on, hell? 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
1: It's the DL Hughley Show, your 2026 connection. If you're going to be in Houston, I'm here tonight, two tonight at the Houston Improv, two tomorrow night, and one Sunday. Come check me out if you take a notion. You would say Houston is way more humid than Dallas, right?
3: You know what? Yes, it is normally, but this year so far, it's been pretty humid in Dallas. Like more.
1: But you
3: than
1: guys
3: normal.
1: Don't get hurricanes, right?
3: Nah,
1: you don't get hurricanes.
3: Nah,
1: stuff like that.
3: Nah.
1: Never?
3: No, we usually get the people from Houston.
1: So they don't get on the freeway and travel down and down because it's only a three-hour drive.
3: Yeah, people usually come up from Houston when the hurricanes are hitting down there. They'll come up to Dallas.
1: Oh, yeah. I summer in Dallas, but I live in Houston.
4: Yeah. I summer.
3: I remember
4: in
3: when it was flooding and real bad, and Slim Thug brought a caravan of cars. He had all his boys drive all. He got a lot of expensive cars and old school cars. He brought them all up, man, so they didn't get flooded out. So
1: they kept them at your house?
3: Not at my house. No, no.
1: I can't have all them dark. Crazy. My house belonged to a famous Republican speaker. What are you talking about? We are the Cheatums of.
4: Have you not heard of the Cheatums?
1: We are the famous Cheatums of.
3: Yeah,
1: I'm sorry.
3: All that.
1: Skip. We are the plain old Cheatums. Now, you need the Oak Cliff Cheatums. That's what you need.
4: Yeah, you got us confused.
1: You need to stop six Cheatums, not these. These are the same ones. The same lineage, just different paths.
3: Yeah, that's
1: same.
3: It.
1: Same family reunion, just different routes home, baby. That's what we got. Coming up this hour, we got a song for when your mom and daddy were still together. Plus, obviously, some people get so upset with the things I say. We're going to give them an opportunity to express themselves with our segment called
3: F.U. DL Hughley.
1: And we're bringing the party straight to you with the Hughley House Party. That jumps off at about 5 with the Hughley House Party on the DL Hughley Show. Right now, here's T.I. on the DL

0: that there was another star on the One Boys cruise. T.I., let them know. Now, some people never miss an opportunity. Let me know how they really feel about the things I say. So we're going to let them vent on our segment called...
1: F you, D.L. Hughley.
0: All right, and I'm getting F right after the song. When your mom and daddy were still together, the Spinners. It's a shame on the D.L. Hughley Show.

0: That was a song from when your mom and daddy were still together, the Spinners. It's a shame. Sometimes people really get upset with the things I say, so we're going to let them vent on our segment called F.U.D.O. Hughley. Won't you please welcome our F.U.D.O. Hughley correspondent, Little Niecy James.
1: Hello, this is Niecy James, your F.U.D.O. Hughley correspondent. Today's first comment is in response to a post on D.L. Hughley's Facebook page. Dear Mama 97 says, D.L., I heard you say I was a single person, not a single parent, just because my sad excuse for a baby daddy occasionally takes his kid to the movies or to get pizza and then drops him home with $100 saying, give this to your mama. But that sperm donor is never around to help with homework. Ordering extra cheese is easy, but where is he when it's time to find the binomial coefficients in Pascal's triangle? F*** you, D.L. Hughley.
2: Our next F.U.D. Hughley comment is from the D.L. Hughley Show website. Queen City Rider says, D.L., I heard you say you didn't know why they call Charlotte the Queen City. Let me educate you, D.L. Charlotte is called the Queen City because it was named for King George III of Great Britain's wife, Queen Charlotte of Mecklenburg-Strelitz. You'd think you know that, as smart as you pretend to be, but in actuality, you're a dummy. But F*** you, D. Hughley. Today's last F.U.D. Hughley comment is from Facebook. Perception 19 says, D.L., I've been listening to you on the radio for 5 years. You have such a big voice, with big ideas, big jokes, and big activism. You seem like a giant, but when I met you after your comedy show, I saw you in person and you are short. I mean, really short. I mean, you can almost be a midget. You should really stop trying to fool your listeners with your big voice and be honest about your dwarfism. F*** you, D. Hughley. Well, that's it for this week. This has been Niecy James, your F.U.D. Hughley correspondent. And until next week, bye!
0: Guess what? We're bringing the party straight to you with the Hughley Oz Party that jumps off in 5 minutes right here on the D.L. Hughley Show.
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2: 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Hughley Show. And we're back. We know you're missing happy hour. But don't worry, because we're bringing the party to your house.
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0: That was a song when your mom and daddy were still together, Force MD's Tender Love. That's an oxymoron. If it's forced, it ain't that tender, let me tell you.
1: Not that tender at all. It will be the next day, though.
2: That's two.
0: Ding, ding, ding,
1: birthday
0: ding,
1: edition.

0: That's going to wrap up the Hughley House Party. Now it's time for what you need to know with the one and only Sybil Wilkes.
1: It's Sybil Wilkes with what we need to know. A federal appeals court ruled that key provisions of Florida's controversial Stop Woke Act restricting race and gender education in public universities violate the First Amendment. In a tight 2-1 decision, the 11th Circuit Court of Appeals declared the law an unlawful and breathtaking assertion of state power to ban unpopular ideas from college classrooms. The family of 18-year-old Nolan Wells will hold a major press conference Friday today in New York alongside civil rights attorney Ben Crump and the Reverend Al Sharpton. The young Mr. Wells tragically died during a 4th of July weekend boating trip off the Mississippi coast with three white peers who returned to the mainland without him. While local investigators currently suspect a standard drowning, the family officially had his body flown to Washington, D.C. to undergo a comprehensive independent autopsy. I'm Sybil Wilkes. Be informed. Be empowered.
0: Thank you so much, Sybil. 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
4: 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Hughley Show, your 2026 edition. If you're going to be in Houston, I'm here right now, two tonight at the Houston Empire, up to tomorrow, and then one Sunday, five big shows. So come check me out if you take a notion. 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So, Jasmine Sanders, what have you learned from all that we've been through today?
5: Well, first of all, I've learned a couple of things. Get your tickets for the cruise, okay? I can't wait to meet Mr. Tendinism.
4: Man, you're going to hop these tickets, boy.
5: Yes, I am. Let me tell you something. This is a party with a purpose. We're trying to help these HBCU students. And I need a big cabin, a premium cabin. Yes. And it's a new boat, too. The Virgin Voyages Resilient Lady.
6: Yeah, it is a different boat,
5: on that
6: right?
5: One. Ooh, so, I'm excited to get on this one. Let me just tell you. And really quickly, can we leave Brandy alone? A lot of talk on social media about how she's looking and you know, how thin she is and all the things. Look, we don't know what's going on in her life. We've seen this kind of thing before where we spoke too soon and we were criticizing someone. Mm-hmm. Not a good idea. Leave her alone. She's fine. That's what she says. I'm going to take her at her word. Just love on her and leave her alone. Boom. Done.
4: Now, if you want to talk about the way somebody look. Look up Michael Dale's wife.
5: I knew you were going to say that.
4: Look up Michael Dale's wife and Bib Fortuna.
5: Yeah.
4: Do that.
5: Yeah.
4: If you're gonna, not that. One of us. Do one of them.
5: Yeah, for sure.
4: All right, Skip, my man Cheetah, what'd you learn today, baby boy?
6: Hey, I just want to know, Jasmine, you got your outfits for the cruise already? You got.
5: Not only do I have my outfits, I don't have all my swimsuits yet.
6: You got that bikini?
5: Time.
6: What kind of bikini you going to
5: come
6: get?
5: On. No, I got a Connie because I got to cover some stuff up. Kenny days
4: hilarious.
5: Might be over for me. I'm just saying.
6: I know we're going to have Cisco singing that thong song for you.
5: Nah, I ain't going to do that. Nope. They're going to have me showing out.
4: Coming up on the next D.L. Hughley Show, the militant man Jamal Kings. He's going to return to expose racism in our everyday lives. Plus, we've got another special case, Short Bus Records banger. And I want you guys to have a great, safe weekend. And we'll definitely see you on the other side. Houston, I'm on my way. It's the D.L. Hughley Show. See you on the other side.
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7: 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Hughley.

Sometimes it's okay to say you're sorry. And when you're wrong, be that man or woman and say you're wrong. Because you never want to end up all alone after knowing you were wrong. Because the love you had, you just did not love enough. Now tonight, baby, I'm baking you a cake. And you know what I'm going to do? I'm going to pretend it's your birthday. And my favorite part about it is going to be when I lick the icing. So call me at 866-92-SWEAT. 866-927-9328. Tonight, I'm dedicating this show to all my lovers out there. Now, if you're in love or you just want to be in love, you've checked into the right place. You're in the Sweat Hotel, baby.

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3: Hi, this is Keith. Who am I speaking to?
4: Donna.
3: Hey, Donna. How you doing? Where you calling from, baby?
4: Northport.
3: Okay. What can I do for you tonight, girl?
4: Nothing. Just checking in and say hello to you.
3: Okay. Thank you so much. I appreciate that, Donna.
4: Uh-huh.
3: All right. You have a great night, okay?
4: Okay.
3: Bye-bye. Hi, this is Keith. Who am I speaking to?
4: Hello. Hi, Keith. What? Hi, my name is Angela James. I'm from Esther, South Carolina. I just want to let you know you got some kids out here in Esther, South Carolina. Because every time I bought one of your CDs, I got pregnant.
3: Is that a confession?
4: Yes, it is.
3: Okay, baby. Thank you for checking in. I appreciate you.
4: All right.
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3: Hello, this is Keith. Who am I speaking to?
4: Hi, Hida. Yeah.
3: Am I pronouncing that right? Hi, Hida?
4: Tahita with a T.
3: Oh, Hi-Hita. All right, baby.
4: Tahita.
3: All right. I got it. But you say you want to make an apology? What's your apology?
4: Yeah. I wanted to make an apology to my fiance. He's located in Yazoo City, FCC Medium. His name is Lewis. I just wanted to apologize for stressing him out on issues that, you know, was very insignificant. And I wanted to let him know that I love him very much.
3: Okay, well, what issues are you stressing him out on? Why don't you tell me?
4: Well, just some insecurities that I need to deal with myself. And I just haven't took the time out to deal with them. And I just love him very much, and I don't want to lose him.
3: Okay, baby girl. Thank you for checking in. I appreciate that.
4: Thank you.
3: Have a great night.
4: You too, Keith. Bye. Bye-bye.
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0: such a crazy feeling, though. 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Right?
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4: Chucky, I was just coming on here to just, I don't know, I'm not really apologizing. I guess it's really, I guess a confession, but I just wanted to let the dudes that I'm messing with, and I said dudes with an S is plural, that, you know, this is pimping, and I don't want them to get, you feel me, attached. And, you know, I'm just letting them know, because I'm just, you know, I'm real, and this Cali vibes, I moved here, you feel me, from California, and I just think that, you know, they got me mixed up with the other crowd, so I just, you know, this is a deep confession. 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
1: The Sweat Hotel.
2: Hey, this is Keith. Who am I speaking to?
3: This is AJ, man. First of all, you're doing an excellent job. Let me just say that.
2: I appreciate that, AJ.
3: Second of all, man, I got caught. I got caught up, right? My girl started slashing my tires and busting the window. I got mad, but just so happened, a cop was just going by and caught her. Mm-hmm. So, man, she got locked up, and they ordered her to, I wouldn't go bail her out. After we went to court and everything, and it's like, now, she ain't even speaking to me or nothing, and my conscience is eating at me.
2: She's not speaking to you because you didn't go bail her out.
3: Right. Well, just for the whole thing. You know, I got caught cheating, and she caught me over to the girl's house. And it's because she saw my car outside. She just went crazy, man. She took a brick and busted that the back window out. And she slashed the passenger tire. But the thing is, a cop just happened to be going by and caught her. That's how she got locked up.
2: Oh, so you didn't have her locked up. The cop happened to see her and locked up.
3: Yeah, the cop just so happened. And this really turned into something serious, man.
2: But you know what? The reason why she's mad at you, because she's feeling like that would never have happened.
3: If
2: you didn't cheat on her. So one thing led to another, which end up getting her locked up. So it might be a long while before she calms down.
3: I know, man, but I just want to say I'm sorry. I just, like you said, if I hadn't have, I provoked the whole thing, man. And then I made it even worse because simultaneously, while she was doing that, and the cop called her, I came outside. I'm like, yeah, I want to press charge. Yeah, she, look what she did.
2: Well, definitely, you made it worse, you know. Then you didn't bail her out. So
3: yeah,
2: it would have been a little better if you would

0: about the Pirellis, I don't care about the 22, the tie, none of that, man.
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0: Yeah, you know.
1: And Jasmine Sullivan being played in the background. I can imagine it all, my brother. Thank you for checking.
0: All right, man. Thanks.
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3: You inside the Sweat Hotel. 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
4: Hi, Keith. This is Shakara. I'm calling from Flint, Michigan. 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We've been together for going on 3 years now. Mm-hmm. It's been a crazy roller coaster, but it's also been a wonderful experience. 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
3: Okay, babe. Well, thank you for checking in. 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

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Let's start it off with Young Miami. This is Spin That on the Weekend Jams. Sergio and you. 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

with you. That is Babyface. Can you believe that? Babyface is hanging out with Ella Mai. That's called Keeps On Falling In Love. Yeah. I tell you, we have the best music, the more variety. Jams at 9. It's nonstop. I'm telling you. Here's Anna.

0: We had to slide some Monica in there. Yeah, by request, Monica, Mr. Malik, like this and like that. Don't forget tonight, around 11 p.m., we're going to break it down for you lovers. We're going to put you live on the radio, let you dedicate a song to your loved one. It's called Love Lines, The Quiet Storm, and we need you there tonight. All right? Right now, by request, of course, because we have so much music, I have to play these requests. It's so much music. This is Khaled. This is called Location. Send me your location so let me know where you are. We get jammed. 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
1: Send me your location. 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

That's the Weekend Gems We remix of Khaled featuring Lil Wayne and Kehlani. That's called Location. And, you know, Kehlani is a new R&B singer. And, you know, I'm more privy or more partial to older R&B singers that's made a legacy. And this young lady, I think she's going to make one. Her name is Kehlani, and she is a beautiful woman with a beautiful voice. Speaking of which, I'm going to play a song by Kehlani right now featuring Brandy. And I want you to tell me what you think of this one here, okay? Because she's beautiful. This is with Brandy. Kehlani, Folded, Remix.

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two-step. That Sweet Sable, it's called Tonight, out of 1994. You know I'm from Oklahoma if I say out of, right? All right, let's play some brand new and fresh. Victoria Monet, I love her. She sings that song for my mama. Here's a new cut. It's called Let Me. Tell me what you think about it. This is Victoria Monet, Let Me, Weekend Jams, Sergio LaCour.

That's the Weekend Jam, Sergio LaCour. That's Chrisette Michelle featuring Rick Ross and Jewel Santana, Epiphany. I tried to find more music on Chrisette. She has a beautiful voice, but she's not making anything new. Here's Larry June, by request, another day, part two. Weekend Jam.

me and the motherfucking east side. So bow down to the bow wow, cause bow wow, yippee-yo, you can't see my flow. 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

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Back it up, and when you're working.

I'm trying to get my lick back, huh? You heard it here first. It's Jacquees and Juvenile. That's entitled Lick Back. Brand new music there. We have songs that you will not hear anywhere else but here, right? 40,000 jams in the library. Right now, here's Cherish. This is called Unappreciated. It's the Weekend Jams with Sergio LaCour.

0: KBMS, Cherish Unappreciated. Send a super shout out to Chris B. Bennett, the editor for the Seattle Medium newspaper. All you need to do is Google the Seattle Medium newspaper. You get all kind of black information, news you can use in the Pacific Northwest. 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

have it here. It's the Weekend Jams on KYIZ and KBMS. We thank you guys for listening to us and checking us out. We have more variety, more jams just for you, and we call ourselves the 50-Minute Music Station. Let's get this party rolling right now for another 50 minutes. We have Regulate. This is the bootleg version of Regulate by Warren G. I want you guys to check it out. It's Sergio on the

Anonymous, Weekend Jam, Sergio LaCour, KYZK BMS, Ja Rule, Bobby Brown, Thug Lovin'. I know you like that thug and the lovin', thug lovin'. I can't sing it all. All right, by request, here's Tyrese, Tyga, R. Kelly. We got the chicks.

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0: Fresh from Kelly Rowland, used to be with Destiny's Child. That's called Complicated, featuring Plies and Method Man. 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
1: 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Let's double up. 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

0: 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Ooh, Lil' Kim, not tonight. 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

0: It's the Weekend Jam, Sergio LaCour, bringing up another 50 minutes of commercial-free music. You just checked out Kehlani and Usher. That should have never. Let's get this party started with Future featuring Drake. This is Life is Good. If you believe it's good, it's good. Weekend Jams.
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1: I did.
0: All right. All right, we're rolling with the hits. 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

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Ricky Smiley, Steve Harvey, D.L. Hughley, Keith Sweat, Al B. Sure, and The Weekend Jams with

0: It's the Weekend Jams. We just gave you over 50 minutes of commercial-free music. That's Offset, Don Toliver. That's called Worth It. We're going to do it again. Stay here.
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0: Hey, this is Marcus, and I wanted to dedicate this song to my girl Candy. It's been 7 wonderful years. I love you, baby.
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It's the Quiet Storm with Sergio. It's the Love Lines. How are you? Call me up. My number is 206-325-1420. We're going to put you live and do it like this.

0: It's the Quiet Storm with DJ Sergio LaCour on the Love Line. Let's go to the phone lines and see who we're talking to. Caller, what's your name?
1: This is Daryl. How you doing, Sergio?
0: I'm doing great, Daryl. Where are you calling from today?
1: I'm calling from Chicago, the Chi-Town.
0: Chi-Town. All right. Are you enjoying the show?
1: Man, we totally enjoying the show. All into it.
0: Okay. And who are you in love with, if you're in love?
1: Man, I want to send this out to my beautiful wife, the love of my life, my queen, Erin.
0: Okay. Is there a message for Erin that you want to tell everybody right now?
1: Baby, you are my universe, the one that motivates me daily, makes me want to be a better person. And I just want to tell you, I love you wholeheartedly, and there's nothing I wouldn't do for you.
0: That is so awesome. Thank you for calling from Chicago, and this song is for you guys.
1: Thank you, Sergio.
0: Take care.
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0: It's The Quiet Storm with Sergio LaCour. Let's go to the phone lines. Caller, what's your name?
1: Lisa.
0: Lisa, where are you calling from today?
1: Las Vegas, Nevada.
0: Okay, all right. How you doing?
1: Wonderful.
0: Are you in love with someone?
1: Yes, I am.
0: Who is that someone? What's their name?
1: Jimmy?
0: Tell us about Jimmy.
1: Yes. Jimmy's a God-fearing man. He loves me. He takes care of me. He's the best.
0: All right. You want to dedicate a song to Jimmy?
1: Yes.
0: All right. Is there a message for Jimmy right now?
1: I love you, baby.
0: Thank you for calling The Quiet Storm.
1: You're welcome.
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0: It's Sergio LaCour on The Quiet Storm. Let's go to the phone lines right now. Caller, what's your name?
1: Rodney Moses.
0: Hey, Rodney, where you calling from?
1: Calling from Tulsa, Oklahoma.
0: Oh, yeah. How are you? How you doing?
1: I am doing great.
0: Let me ask you a question. Are you in love with someone?
1: Yes, I'm in love with my wife, Valerie.
0: Valerie. How long have you and Valerie been together?
1: We've been married 11 years.
0: Oh, well, congratulations. All right. Is there anything you want to tell Valerie while you have thousands of people checking you out right now?
1: Yes, I love you, and I would like to dedicate a song to you. Love you, Valerie.
0: All right. This is going out to Valerie from Rodney on The Quiet Storm.
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All right, here we go. 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

Looking for love? 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

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And that softest place is The Quiet Storm with Sergio, Love Lines, KYZ, KBMS. Great, great show. I'm glad you guys were checking us out. Don't forget to tell your friends, we're on the radio every Saturday night from 7 p.m. to midnight. That is Pacific time. And if you're in the central, like Chicago, Oklahoma, we come on at 9 p.m. in New York City and Miami. It's at 10 p.m. I got to get out of here, okay? Don't forget to love is a painful thrill. Not to love, more painful still. But it's the worst of pain to love and not be loved again. And I love you. I love you more than I did yesterday. And much less than I will tomorrow. This is Sergio. Bye-bye now.

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0: This is Steve Harvey Morning Show, man. You can't do nothing around my crack at all. Oh, my God. Yeah, you tattoo, you can't sketch on it. You can't. You can't put tracing paper on my crack. And I'm not going to hold still. I just can't do it because I'm a clinch. I'm a clinch. I'm going to tear your paper up. I'm going to tear your paper up. I'm just trying to tell you.
1: Carla.
0: You can't do nothing around mine. I'm telling you right, it ain't gonna work. I don't know what pencil you got. You think you finna draw, but you finna get your pencil broke. That's all I'm telling you. Your little tattoo gun ain't gonna be able to work no more. I snap a needle.
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2: Ladies and gentlemen, boys and girls, everybody listening from around the world, you know, I was thinking about doing some bars this morning because I'm like that. You know what I mean? I am. Yeah. Yeah. Because, you know, I've discovered about young people, man, what they do is they just make a statement about themselves and they just go to believe in it, you know, without no verified proof.
1: Mm-hmm. Yeah.
2: No collaboration. Ain't no whole group of people say, yeah, man, you the one. They just go and do it. You know, like I got bars because I'm him. And then they just go into it. Yeah. You know, and then they get two likes and they think they there. That's how I wanted to start the show today. Because all of that I said don't really matter. What really matter is that you woke up this morning, that God is good and unable to enact yourself in a position to better wherever you've been. And that's the fact. You have the power of choice. God gives it to us all. And I decided today, this is how I decide. See, because he gave me choice, I decided to say that at the beginning. And then I decided to tell y'all it ain't make no sense. Then tell y'all why it ain't make no sense. You know what I'm saying? See how that work?
1: Mm-hmm.
3: Mm-hmm.
1: We got it.
2: I'm really him. The Lord will provide.
1: Do you have to open your mouth that
2: he
1: wide?
2: Will provide.
1: We see all your teeth and your tonsils.
2: I saw an AI video this morning, man. I sent it to the crew. I've been laughing at this boy all day. Welcome to the ride, y'all. Steve Harvey Morning Show. Shirley Strawberry, Carla Pharrell, Mississippi Monica Jr., the comeback kid and the legend that he is, nephew Tommy.
4: Yay, yay.
2: Well, he back, man. You've been out a couple of days. What's on your mind, man?
5: It's all good, Mr. Harvey. Let me ask you this, Unc. Why did you say that? Make a statement saying you him. Do you understand what being him is? Do you know what him is? Do you know that?
2: Mm-mm. No. Mm-mm. Not
5: right
2: really.
5: There.
2: Because, see, I know I'm not him. But I know who is him, really him.
1: Huh.
2: That's the Lord God Almighty. Now, he him.
4: Yeah. You better know it.
2: And I put him up against anybody you got.
1: Amen.
2: Okay. Ready? Who is your him? Because I really know who him is.
5: Yes, sir.
2: Boy, see, that's one thing. But, you know, just being ignorant this morning, you know.
5: Yeah.
2: Saying stuff I know, you know. But I know some people that really believe it. We have a guy in the White House that is convinced that he is him.
5: He him.
1: That he's
2: in
1: him.
2: All aspects. But the way he's going about being him is to insult and degrade as many people as he can.
1: Direct.
2: So he will appear to be more him. That's kind of crazy, man. But it's okay. Got a great show for you today, I think. I've never said that in my opening. We got a great show for you today.
1: Always.
2: We just do.
1: You're here, so always. Coming up.
2: The Lord will.
1: We will run that prank back with the nephew
2: he
1: right
2: will.
1: After this.
2: Yep. Provide.
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0: 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Nephew, what you got for us?
1: I got it for you. This right here is your daughter bit my son. Your daughter bit my son. All right, let's go, cat dog.
2: Hello.
1: Hello, may I speak to Kira?
2: This is Kira.
1: Kira Mc...
2: This is Kira.
1: Look, do your daughter go to Little Academy?
2: Yes. Who's this?
1: And her name is...
2: Yes, who's this?
1: Listen, your daughter done bit my son, Joshua, on the back.
2: My daughter bitch, no.
1: This is Wilton. Your daughter done bit my son.
2: Well, Wilton, slow the down. You can't just call my house and tell me my daughter bit your
1: you
2: son.
1: You ain't finna sit here and be cussing at me, lady. I just said your daughter, Sakira, bit my son, Joshua,
2: no.
1: In the back.
2: And I just and said no. I just said no. Two things. One, my daughter wouldn't bite nobody. And two, don't call my house with this tone.
1: I call with any kind of tone I want to call with. All I'm saying is your daughter done bit my son in the back. And I'm going to tell
2: and
1: you.
2: And all I'm saying is don't call my house with this attitude saying some that my daughter bit your child in the back. My daughter has manners and she wouldn't be biting nobody in the back. What the did your
1: how
2: son
1: the hell if you know somebody go, the how the hell you know what your daughter gonna be doing if you ain't there?
2: Because I raised my daughter.
1: You raised the
2: shit. You live with your son?
1: She ain't
2: you live with your son or you just come in once a month and try to do some kind of daddy work?
1: Your daughter ain't but 4 years old. How in the hell you know her that well?
2: I've been with her for 4 years. Where the f*** you been? My daughter does not be biting people around in the back and the neck or any f***ing thing like that. What the hell is wrong with you? Don't call my house with this f***ing attitude.
1: Well, how the hell you figure I'm a weekend daddy? I'm calling you about what's going on with my child.
2: I don't think you got your facts straight. So next time you call somebody to tell them about their child, figure out everything about your child first.
1: All I'm saying is that the people at the academy said Sakira bit my son Joshua in the back.
2: Well, I can't understand you saying because I don't like your tone. So don't call me about my baby. Have her mama call me.
1: It don't make no difference if a mama or a daddy call, as long as somebody call. Hello? Call her back, dog.
2: Hello?
1: Is this Kira?
2: This is Kira.
1: Why you hang up on me?
2: Why are you still calling me and why are you yelling at me? My child didn't bite your child in the back. When I picked up my child, they didn't say to me, your child bit somebody in the back.
1: I know my child. I'm with my child
2: every day. Like I said in the first place, you must be some kind of weekend daddy.
1: How come
2: I know my child. I'm with my child every day.
1: How come
2: Are you?
1: I'm with my...
2: I don't even know who Joshua is. She should have just hit him in the head.
1: What you ain't going to do is sit here and talk about my baby. Now, you asked me to lower my tone.
2: Well, I know what I'm going to do. I'm going to hang up one more game.
1: Lower your... Hello? Hello? Call her back, though. Call her back, cat.
2: Hello?
1: Don't hang up on me no more,
2: don't
1: lady.
2: Don't call my number again.
1: I'm going to call you until you tell me why your child is biting my child in the back.
2: I am not in the mood to play with you right now.
1: You're going
2: to
1: mess around and get you and your child's ass whooped. You and your child.
2: Whoa, guess what? Shakira got a daddy. You talking about whipping somebody's
1: whoop
2: Shakira's daddy's. No, you don't have else to say. You can't call my house and threaten me and my child. If my child bit your child, well, that's what the your child deserves. He got whooped.
1: How you
2: my daughter whooped your son's. This probably won't be the last time that little fat snotty nose kids get this.
1: You ain't gonna be talking about me and my son.
2: When no fake facts. She didn't bite him in the back. She might have whooped his, but my daughter don't play nasty
1: your
2: like
1: daughter
2: that.
1: Bit my son in the back.
2: Keep talking. You found my phone number, find my address, and have Shakira's daddy beat your
1: What?
2: I said bring your on over here. And the same way my baby, the same way Shakira whipped your baby's, my baby daddy gonna whip your. Bring it on.
1: I'm coming over there and beat you and your child with a belt.
2: I said, you don't call a woman and tell her you coming over to beat her and her child. You come over here and beat her daddy's. Come over here and beat Shakira's daddy's.
1: He don't want none of me.
2: You don't want this.
1: I'm on my way over there now.
2: Then bring it on in.
1: Somebody gonna get that.
2: Your daddy home all week. Not like your
1: he ain't got no job.
2: No you, he got a job.
1: Y'all gonna make me come over there tonight.
2: Bring it on right now.
1: You know what? I'm gonna tell you something. I'm finna
2: tell you. Tell me something else then.
1: You gonna get bit and your baby gonna get bit too.
2: You gonna bite me and my baby? Shakira dad gonna whoop yo.
1: Can I say something to you?
2: Say something to me then.
1: This nephew Tommy from the Steve Harvey Morning Show. You just got pranked.
2: I am shamed. I am so shamed.
1: You just got pranked. Oh. Your sister Glenda told me.
2: No, she didn't. No, she didn't. She said, I told her they couldn't get me for this.
1: She said, get my. She said, you always tell me. Tommy will never get me.
2: I told her that wouldn't happen to me. But you can't call somebody and talk about their baby.
1: I'm gonna hit you
2: with it. That's where it counts, man. Don't call nobody about that child. You got my heart hurting.
1: Look, can I ask you something? Let me ask you something. What is the baddest radio show in the land?
2: Steve Harvey Morning Show. You.
3: Tell you what.
1: And there you have it, ladies and gentlemen.
4: Always starting some mess. Always.
1: The Kira got a daddy. Okay?
5: Nah.
1: Kira got a daddy.
5: Nah.
4: Okay.
1: Carla, did your daughter ever bite anybody when she was younger? Did she bite another child?
5: Nope.
1: No?
5: Mm-mm. She didn't go through that biting stage.
1: No. No biting stage?
4: No.
1: My daughter bit a little kid at daycare that had been biting her that I didn't know about.
4: Yeah. Well, then she was just.
6: Hell, I done bit somebody.
4: Oh, you did?
6: From the kids. Oh, hell yeah.
5: When you were little?
6: I was getting my ass whooped so good. No, I was grown up. I was getting my ass whooped so good.
4: I had
6: to bite him.
7: He said, as a grown up.
6: No. Bit dead off into him. Yeah, buddy.
1: That's when the fight got real serious.
4: You used to say when you were in a fight, bite him in the forehead. I remember you used to say that all the time.
6: I have no problem.
5: No way.
6: There ain't no way in the world the Lord gave me these big teeth for me not to apply them in every situation.
1: will provide.
4: Yes. Jehovah Jireh. All right. Coming up next, it is Ask the CLO, our Chief Love Officer Steve Harvey in the building, right after this.
1: Hello.
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1: It is time to ask the CLO, our Chief Love Officer, Steve Harvey. Here we go, Steve, CLO. Rachel in Tucson says, my husband is 14 years older and he's got a thick Southern accent. Okay. When he drinks, he mixes profanity in with his Southern sayings and my friends love making fun of him. He's not bothered by it, but I am. Why does he enjoy being laughed at?
2: Well, you might want to check into the drinking problem. You worry about him being laughed at. It's the drink. How much is he drinking? Why is he always drinking around your friend? He don't have a problem with it because, well, let me just put something I've recently learned.
1: Okay.
2: Most drunk people are not affected by the things that's going on around them because they have a different view of it. Once you drunk, you know, it's like there's something. The listening part of your brain turns off when you drink, I think that's what happens. I think that disconnects it because you need the rest of your faculties. Like something has to turn off. So listening turns off so you can balance better, hold yourself together.
1: Yeah.
2: So you can verbalize, make your words sound like they real words, use syllables and stuff. Because when you're drinking, it takes a lot of stuff starts falling apart. So you lose some of your senses. Listening is one of them.
1: But CLO, is this so bad though? All he does is mix profanity in with his Southern sayings.
2: I almost thought the letter was about me, except I'm not 14 years older than my wife.
1: Yes.
2: Because I've been mixing profanity in with my country sayings for a long time.
1: And we laugh, and she's mad because they laugh. Her friends laugh at him. But right, it doesn't bother him.
0: He doesn't care.
1: Yeah, this is not major, right? All right, moving on to Doug in Nashville. Doug writes, I have a type A personality, so I like a clean home, but my wife is the opposite. She leaves a ring around the tub and dirty dishes for the housekeeper to handle.
3: What?
1: If I ask her to clean up, she ignores me. Why can't she clean up after herself?
3: How dirty is she?
2: Well, the ring around the tub threw me off a little bit.
1: Me too. I'm right with you, CLO.
2: I've never seen that. My wife take baths all the time. I've yet to see a ring around that bad boy. Hope I don't ever see that either.
1: Are you a mud wrestler? What's happening? what's going on?
0: What you doing every day, boo?
2: First, there's two things got me about this hill. Because it's two things. Number one, I don't do no cleaning up at my
1: house. Know.
0: No, we know. We know trifling. Yeah. Just trifling.
2: And then you said y'all got a housekeeper.
1: Right. Uh-huh.
2: Y'all got a housekeeper. So
1: yeah, and you do too. You understand. Yeah,
2: and why?
0: Okay, so question.
2: Are they here if I'm going to clean them? Yes, Carl.
1: Go ahead, Carl.
0: Have you cleaned the shower? When you get out the shower, have you ever cleaned the shower out? Because you have a housekeeper and all that.
2: Clean the shower.
1: Let's even go more basic.
4: He think the water going down the drain is fine.
1: Yeah, basic than that. Do you at least, you don't just take your clothes off and step out of them. You do at least put your clothes
0: in the hamper.
1: And yeah, or something. Yeah.
2: I ain't got no hamper in my bathroom.
0: So what are the clothes?
4: I don't believe he got a hamper. I wouldn't believe he would have a hamper.
1: But do you step out of your clothes and just leave them, or do you just, what do you do with them when you're done wearing them?
2: I leave, that's what.
0: That's not your problem.
4: You got a cleaner's bag? Yeah. You got a cleaner's bag?
2: A cleaner bag.
0: What you doing with the dirty clothes? We need to know. What are you doing with
4: this? Going to the cleaners.
0: His drawers? Say, Tommy.
2: I don't even know where the cleaners is. We're talking to me about stuff like this.
4: Okay, so look. Socks and drawers. When you get undressed, where are the socks and drawers?
1: That's all I'm asking.
2: In the bathroom.
1: See? Okay, so you don't pick up after yourself. And that's what he's asking. Why won't his wife pick up after herself? Clean up after herself. That's what he wants to know.
2: Now, let me tell you. Who is these people in here?
0: that you're
1: paying.
2: I don't even know their names.
4: We got two different type of housekeepers.
1: Yeah.
4: We got somebody show up once a week. Once
0: every clean. That
4: clean. That clean.
1: Yeah.
4: He got somebody that's there every day.
1: Living. Yeah.
2: No, Steve Harvey don't do it. You can't live.
0: Okay, well, question with that. So what Tommy just said, when you get undressed, let's just say you had a person that came in once a week, you would leave the clothes there for a whole week on the floor?
4: It's just six
2: I can't imagine that. I can't imagine once a week. I don't know what.
0: Try to imagine that.
2: I wouldn't even be able to open the door in my bathroom.
1: Way too long. I love it. All right.
2: I'd be standing on clothes, peeing and stuff.
1: Hope they get here soon. What a great life, Steve. All right, moving on to Juanita in Gulfport. Juanita writes,
0: "Fool."
1: Saturday night, I was in bed with a friend. And when the fireworks started, he jumped up and ran outside so he could shoot his gun up in the air a few times. Is this a man thing to get up in the middle of sex to go shoot a gun, or was the sex that bad? Was the sex bad?
2: Well, I've never done it. When I was out there wilding over people's house that I'd have had no future with, all my gun shooting was done in the room. I didn't go out in the backyard, fire my gun. All my gun shooting was in the room.
0: We got it. When you said it the first time.
1: Yeah, got
2: pew,
1: it.
2: You
1: yeah.
2: all,
0: pew, pew. Shut up, Tommy.
2: You all. Him getting up out the bed, shooting his gun in the air.
1: With the fireworks. Fireworks. Yeah.
2: Yeah, see, you thinking it was a bad experience for him.
1: Uh-huh.
2: I'm thinking that, too.
1: You are.
2: So that's exactly what I'm
1: nothing would make you leave. Yeah.
2: If I jump up and get out of there and I'm going home, it wasn't nothing worth this here. He go outside. I'd rather shoot my gun.
1: Uh huh.
2: Yeah. But the fact that he brought a gun over to your house.
1: Or maybe.
0: Too much.
1: Yeah.
2: Yeah. That's a whole nother.
1: Yeah. Yeah. He jumped up and ran outside.
2: And how does that still matter to him like that? How old is he?
1: Well, her name is Juanita, if that helps.
4: Oh, yeah. That's 60-something.
1: Okay. All right. Thank you, CLO.
4: Juanita?
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1: Young Miami's new song, Spin That, is being called the anthem for the summer, and it is, because you hear it everywhere. But critics argue that the song glorifies scamming, glorifies boosting, and illegal hustle culture. Have you guys heard the song? I know you have.
2: Yeah,
1: girl. Who hasn't? Who hasn't is the question, right?
0: Yes.
1: The controversy over Spin That blew up recently when singer India Arie spoke out about it and called for an online boycott because she feels it's harmful to the black culture. Fans of Young Miami have hit back at critics, pointing out a double standard in hip-hop, and noted that male rappers and singers have talked about violence, selling drugs, and scamming for decades in their music without facing any industry boycotts. So what do you think about Young Miami Spin That? Is it degrading? That's the question. What do you think?
2: I mean, of course it's degrading. Uh-huh. So, I mean, how else can you look at it? We're talking about scamming and boosters, people stealing, and that's, we glorifying that. But this ain't the first time.
1: Absolutely not.
2: Now, her fans are correct in that, look, they've been doing this for years in some hip-hop
1: she's not the first.
2: Music, yeah. Genre, records. And nobody said anything. But the moment somebody does say something, now they wrong. Now they want to be mad at India Arie. India Arie is 100% correct. You know, I mean, y'all, I mean, what are we doing here? And that's the summer anthem?
1: Oh, yeah.
2: What are we, I remember when Summer Madness was the summer anthem. So we went, from my generation, we went from that to this. I think it's all crazy. What's really crazy to me is we don't see nothing wrong with it. That was really crazy to me.
0: Right. Yeah. When you listen to some hip-hop records, when you listen to the lyrics and the killing, and it gets deep. It gets really deep, and it's an issue for the culture. And so what you're saying is India Arie is calling it out and maybe saying, let us do better.
1: Yeah, and it perpetuates that stereotype of what people have about black people, you know. Anyway, it does that. But I mean, she's not the first, like you say, Steve. Young Miami is not the first.
0: The first.
2: Yeah. We have done an even deeper and worse disservice to ourselves simply with the worst attack of ourselves. Mm-hmm. Is when we allow degrading our black women in our music acceptable. That was the biggest black mark that we allowed in all of hip hop.
1: All right. Thank you, guys.
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0: This is Steve Harvey Morning Show, man. What? Men that wear thongs don't pay money back. Thong wearing men do not pay money back. I don't know. It's just a rule, Shirley. I don't know where the rule came from, but anybody I know wear a thong don't pay money back. And men who wear thongs that think they sexy, it's usually not. Thong and stomach don't even go in the same sentence. See, you can't have a thong on, and all they see is a little V in the front.
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1: The Empire State Building climbers are out on supervised release. They are out. They were arraigned on a host of charges, including burglary, reckless endangerment, criminal mischief, violation of local law, possession of burglar's tools, criminal tampering, criminal trespass, and disorderly conduct. That's a lot of charges. Last week, we all saw the Russian couple.
2: That's what I'm talking about.
1: Yeah.
2: Why? How they out already?
3: Well, Tommy, all you got to do is climb your black ass up there, and then you can find out how long you're supposed to be in. No, I'm
1: right,
3: not
1: sis.
3: Going up there.
1: That is crazy. No fear of heights, nothing. They were dressed in all black. They climbed the Empire State Building spire more than 1,400 feet in the air without safety equipment. They didn't have harness. They were waving a banner with a quote from Jimi Hendrix. When the power of love beats the love of power, the world knows peace. Then the couple got engaged before New York City police arrested them.
3: See right there.
4: What happened?
3: The climb, the note on the flag, and the proposal.
1: That. Yeah.
3: Mm-hmm. Uh-huh. None of that made no sense. When the power of love is greater than love and power than the world peace, boy, why is you up there?
1: Right. What?
3: Yeah, but we came up
1: doing?
3: Here to wear these black latex outfits, and then I got on my knees and proposed. You finna go to jail. What part of this you missing? You finna go to jail. You finna have
1: this.
3: Some charges.
1: Yeah. We have laws and rules in this country. Come on.
4: Get down.
1: Yes. What is the point?
3: That's okay. When you ain't got no. black friends.
4: Yes.
3: Hey, dog. Hey, dog. You finna do what?
1: That's what your black friend would
5: finna
1: say.
5: Finna climb to the top, and I'm finna ask her to marry me when I get up there. That's what I'm finna do.
4: Empire State Building.
3: Wait a minute. Wait, no. You finna climb to the top of what?
4: Empire State Building.
1: In New York.
5: Me and my girl.
3: You finna climb up there for what, though?
5: I want to ask her to marry me when we get up there.
3: Why don't you ask her down here?
4: On the ground.
1: How did you get her to get up there with you?
4: But they're a famous couple. They were featured, the Netflix documentary.
5: They climb everything.
1: Somebody said that,
4: yes,
1: yeah.
4: Yes.
5: They climb
4: everything. So this is what they do, Steve.
1: Okay.
3: Oh, that's that couple.
4: Mm. Yeah. Like you know them.
3: I seen a couple climbing things with couples that climb and all this here.
1: I'm not climbing
3: no rock. None of that. I don't want no rope. I don't want no spikes. I don't want no baby powder on my hands. You ain't got to give me none of that.
1: So then that begs the question, what is the craziest thing you've ever done with your mate? Now or earlier in life, you know?
5: Earlier. Out on the beach. Yeah, me and Jackie.
1: You proposed?
5: No, just out there necking. Mm-hmm.
1: Why do all your stories end up naked outside?
3: But you only did that one time, though.
4: You ain't.
3: Found out a lot about that sand, didn't you?
5: Yeah, I did.
4: Won't do that again.
1: But
5: this is not a good idea. 3 days later, is that still sand?
3: Yeah. Hey, man, you ever been on the beach and just sat there and let the waves wash up on you? You be sitting on your butt on the beach?
4: Yeah.
3: Let me tell you something about that.
1: On your butt?
3: 3 weeks.
4: 3 weeks?
3: 3 weeks. You be finding sand.
4: Seashells.
3: 3 weeks.
1: No.
3: 3 weeks.
4: What's the most daring thing you've done with your mate? Come on, Steve, because you know you don't want to do nothing.
3: Daring. Rode in the helicopter the first time in my life. Rode in the helicopter. They had a steeplechase race, a horse race. And we flew on a helicopter for the first time. That's okay. The most daring thing. And we wasn't no big helicopter either. We're a little mosquito. But you could look down and look at that helicopter.
4: Okay.
1: Yeah. Okay.
5: Parasail.
4: Okay.
1: Zip lining. All right, nephew. The naked nephew's prank phone call coming up next.
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0: Coming up at the top of the hour, it's my strawberry letter for today, and the subject is, can we make this thing work or not? We'll get into that and find out what that's all about in just a few, because right now, it is time for the nephew and today's prank phone call. What you got for us, Neff?
1: I got it, but first I got to ask y'all a question. You know, back when we were working at the brick and mortar, you know, when we were going in, did you ever copy your butt on the copy machine? Did you ever do that? Did you ever just, you know, nobody was at the office, you just felt like doing something? Anybody?
0: No.
2: Never at any job in my life.
1: You ain't never looked at the copy machine and said, nobody here. Nah, I'm finna going on copy myself.
3: You ain't never had no job that had a copy machine.
2: At the office.
4: The fact that you just done it, Tommy.
1: Office.
0: What?
1: This right here. This is Buttman, okay? Name of this prank is Buttman. Yeah.
0: Why, Lord, why?
1: Y'all ain't live yet, man. Y'all just,
2: we're boring.
0: So you've done this before?
1: Fairly. Spin that. Spin that. Let's go, cut.
4: Spin that.
2: All right, young Miami.
1: Let's go, cat. Buttman.
5: Hello?
6: Hey, I'm trying to reach Vaughn, please.
5: This is Vaughn. Who is this?
6: Vaughn, this is Darius. Darius with Human Resources. How are you?
5: I'm doing fine. Can I help you?
6: Yeah, listen, we have an incident that has taken place at the job. You actually, what floor are you on, Vaughn?
5: I'm on floor 12.
6: Floor 12. All right. So, do you use the copy machine that often on that floor?
5: Not all the time, but I do use it every once in a while.
6: Okay. Every once in a while. So here's what's going on. There's going to be some actions being taken place here pretty soon, some legal actions, and we're just clearing everybody. You know, this is just a proper procedure that we're having to go through. So let me just kind of enlighten you on what's taking place. Someone on the 12th floor has copied their butt on a piece of paper in the copy machine. So someone actually sat up on the Xerox machine and copied their butt. Why someone would do that, I have no earthly idea. But what's happening now is everyone on your floor is going to have to come in and show their butt. So we're scheduling this now. I'm thinking Friday at 11 a.m. Would that be suitable for you to come?
5: Y'all talking about y'all want me to come up there and show my because somebody, I'm a grown man. Okay, I'm a grown man. I ain't do that.
6: Okay, you know what? I believe you. I believe you wholeheartedly, Vaughn. But just to clear your name, we have to, I hate to say it, clear your butt as well. So we want to make sure, we're going to find out whose butt this is on the piece of paper that did this. We're going to find
5: out. You're going to find out whose cheeks those are. And you're going to find out real quick they're not mine. All right, I'm not doing that, man. I'm not going to come in. You said Friday? You're doing this on Friday?
6: Friday at 11.
5: Not coming down my day off so I can pull my pants down, let some strangers look at my cheeks, talking about somebody copied. I'm not doing that.
6: I don't want this to take a turn, Vaughn, because right now this is, if you're saying you're not coming in, then other actions will be taking place if you don't come in and follow the procedure that everybody's saying. Everybody else that I'm calling, they have to come in.
5: How many people work on that floor?
6: There's at least 80 plus people on that floor.
5: You talking about trying to have 80 plus people come in, drive all the way to work, so some strangers we don't even know can look at our cheeks. And I'm not going to do that. I don't know who did it, but I know they ain't me.
6: Well, somebody Xeroxed their butt on the 12th floor, and we're going to get to the bottom of who did it. And what you're not going to do, Vaughn, is tell me you're not coming in. What you're not going to do, do you like your job here with this company?
5: Okay, what you're not going to do is act like you're going to fire me because I'm not going to show y'all my sweet goodies just because you from HR. You got me fooled if you actually expect me to think that everybody that works on this floor is over here like, oh, yeah, sure, I'll let some strangers look at my crack. You must be playing. No, sir, not with me.
6: Okay. Well, let me ask you this. Do you have a coworker named Andre?
5: Andre, yes.
6: Andre says he knows you. Now, I'm just going to put it out here. Andre is stating that it could have possibly been you.
5: Really? Andre got the nerve to say it could have been me? Man, Andre, why did he try to single me out? Like, I even use that copier. I'm around there playing games. I'm a grown man. He must be out of his mind thinking he gonna say I did it.
6: All I know is he stated that you were a possibility. That's what he stated.
5: He said I was a possibility. That's dumb. He ain't have absolutely no reason to think. I don't even use that copier, man. I use that thing like once every 2-3 weeks.
6: Okay.
5: Everybody on that floor.
6: So out of once every 2-3 weeks, is there a possibility maybe you propped your butt up there and copied it?
5: Not at all. Y'all ain't even told me when this happened. I probably wasn't even working when the booty cheeks got scammed. You must be out your mind. You can waste everybody else's time trying to bring everyone in to get a free strip show, but you're not going to do that to me. This has to be unethical and illegal on so many levels. You're trying to come in and say everybody on the entire floor has to come show their ass cheeks? Man, you must be f***ing kidding me. What's your name? Whole time you trying to call me saying this is HR. What's your name? Because when
6: I'm Darius out of Human Resources. I told you that when I first called you.
5: Well, Darius, when I do come into work, you the first I want to see.
6: Let me ask you this, Vaughn. Do you know Leslie?
5: Leslie, I know that better not even say my name.
6: So you do know Leslie?
5: Yes, I know Leslie. She works there with me. So you trying to tell me that Leslie said this too?
6: Do you want to know what Leslie said?
5: Yes, I would like to know what Leslie said. So when I cuss her out, I get it right.
6: Okay, Leslie told me to tell you that this is Nephew Tommy from the Steve Harvey Morning Show, and you just got pranked by your coworker, Leslie and Andre.
5: Oh, man.
6: Leslie and Andre got me to prank phone call you, man.
5: Dude, I was so... Man, I was pissed. Yeah, your uncle is right, bro. Somebody is going to whoop your ass. And I bet it's this year.
6: All right, Vaughn. Tell me this, man. What is the baddest, and I mean the baddest, radio show in the land?
5: The Steve Harvey Morning Show. Somebody is definitely going to whoop your ass.
6: Now you want to try it now, don't you? Come on.
0: No, it's still a no. You're at work. What if you get caught? You're at work.
6: You jump up there real quick and hit the button. That's it. Just jump up there.
0: Yeah. Okay, Steve, you have nothing to say to your nephew?
6: Clean it now. No, go ahead and put a little clean up. Y'all.
2: That's nice.
3: No, stop letting everything amaze y'all about him.
0: But putting his butt on the coffee machine at work?
3: Well, that's the craziest thing you've heard him say?
0: Well, it's up there. I'll put it like that.
7: It's not even in the top 10.
0: Definitely.
7: It's not even in the top 10.
3: More, y'all ain't paying attention.
2: If we had Billboard charts.
0: No, that's not up there.
6: You put your butt on a billboard. Now you're really doing something.
3: That right there ain't even in the top 25. Hell no, that boy right there. That boy got hits.
2: Stop in there.
0: Wow. All right, we got to go. Coming up next, can we make this thing work or not, is the subject of the Strawberry Letter right after this.
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0: 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We could be reading your letter live on the air, just like we're going to read this one right here, right now. And you never know, it could be yours.
1: It could be yours. Buckle up and hold on tight. We got it for you. Here it is. Strawberry Letter.
0: All right, nephew. Thank you. Subject, can we make this thing work or not? Dear Stephen Shirley, I'm in love with the woman that was my side chick for years, but it's complicated. When I was married, my side chick showed up at my house and left some of my clothes at the front door. She and my wife got into an altercation, and I had to call the police to get the side chick to leave. After that, my side chick wanted nothing to do with me. I had one of my close friends go check on her and take her money because I felt bad for how it ended. My friend and my side chick started getting closer, and I didn't even see it coming. A few months later, she left me a voicemail message saying my friend was a better lover than me. I was devastated. My friend apologized for sleeping with her, and I tried to play it off like the side chick meant nothing to me, but it made me realize that I was in love with her. After I got divorced, I asked the side chick to meet up so we could talk. Despite everything, I told her that I love her and I want to be with her forever. We are back together and I moved in with her. She is still a wild woman when she's upset, and she has a slick mouth. She has no problem reminding me that she slept with my friend whenever she's mad at me. I can't say anything because I didn't treat her right in the past. Because of me, she got arrested and she lost her job. Our relationship might look cursed, but I think we deserve each other. Can we make it work after all that we've been through together? Well, you're together. You're living together right now. I mean, this is crazy. I mean, I don't think you guys should be together. I mean, what about this makes you think that you two train wrecks should be together? Look, you were a bad husband. You were a bad husband. You do know that. And you've both been bad cheaters. All you've done is hurt people. And look at what you've done to each other. She showed up at your house, got into a fight with your wife when you were married. She slept with your best friend, continues to tell you he was a better lover than you when she gets mad. You got her arrested, made her lose her job. Now, despite all this, you're asking, should you be together? You say you're in love with her, and can this relationship work? I don't know. I have no idea. I mean, it wouldn't work for a lot of people, this type of stuff that you guys got going on. But I mean, you two are into all this drama, obviously. But you're living together now, so it seems to be working, and only time will tell. Steve?
2: Man, dude, you got into such a mess so fast, and then it never cleared up. And when I go through this letter, there's not a clear spot in this letter that's like, oh, okay, yeah. It's nothing in this letter I would have done. Most. But anyway. Okay, look. He says that I'm in love with this woman that was my side chick. Then he say, but it's complicated. Now, let me tell you something. When a man tell you something is complicated, you can put your seatbelt on, because let me tell you something. When men say something is complicated, Lord, you don't even know the levels. Because once we think it's too much, we done something. You were married. Your side chick showed up at your house and left some of your clothes at the front door. Her and your wife got into an altercation. You called the police because you wanted the side chick to leave. After that, your side chick wanted nothing to do with you. Okay, do you understand that part? Because I think, because you stupid. See, dog, you all through this letter, it's about you. All of a sudden, you say your side chick wanted nothing to do with me. I hope you understand why. She was through with you when she bought them clothes and set them by the front door. But when your wife went to the door, God, dog. Boy, let me tell you, you didn't think at that point to fake a stroke or
0: what?
2: Yeah, this is when you got to get to the hospital, dog. You got to get checked in. You got to do something dramatic. You got to remove yourself from the situation. But now you call the police. So anyway, you had one of your close friends go check on her and take her some money because you felt bad for how it ended. My friend and side chick started getting closer, and I ain't even see it coming. A few months later, she left me a voice message saying, my friend was a better lover than me. I was devastated. Oh, we back to you again. See, dog, this whole letter really about you. My friend apologized for sleeping with her. I tried to play it off like she ain't mean nothing to me, but it made me realize I was in love with her. Boy, you stupid. And she bought them clothes to that front door. Boy, that would have straightened me up so bad. But now I'm in love with her. Then guess what? After I got divorced, we ain't see that coming.
0: Right.
2: I was wondering what happened. This letter is filled with information, y'all. I asked the side chick to meet up so we could talk. And despite everything, I told her I love her and I want to be with her forever. Why? What have y'all done that says forever?
0: Crazy.
2: I don't even understand that.
0: Hang on, Steve.
2: You want to be with her for what? Okay, when we come back, yeah. All right.
0: Leave it right there. We'll be back with part two of today's Strawberry Letter. The subject is, can we make this thing work or not? We'll get back into it right after this.
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0: 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All right, Steve, come on, let's recap today's Strawberry Letter. The subject is, can we make this thing work or not?
1: Okay, the subject of this letter is crazy right there. Can we make this thing work or not? My question is, what thing? All right, dude is married. He got a side chick. She done came over one day and dropped his clothes off at the front door. Well, guess who lived there? His wife. Him and the wife and the side chick got into an altercation. Instead of him doing like I suggest and fake a stroke and get himself to the hospital, nah, he gonna stand there and try to mediate the situation, which you do not have the skills to do, boy. You should have faked that stroke, had the ambulance come get you out of there. But nah, you called the police. Well, they came. They got into an altercation, and you had to get the police to get the side chick to leave. After that, your side chick didn't want nothing to do with me. I guess you don't see that. Then I had one of my close friends go check on her and take her some money because I felt bad for how it ended. My friend and my side chick was getting closer. I ain't see this coming. A few months later, she left me a voice message saying my friend was a better lover than me. I was devastated. Mm-hmm. Bruh, I'm telling you right now, this should be the end of this letter, but he got more. My friend apologized for sleeping with him. I tried to play it off like the side chick ain't mean nothing. But it made me realize I was in love with her. What made you realize that?
0: Let's hear this.
1: I'm trying to understand. Well, What did she do that made you realize that? Then guess what? After I got divorced,
0: Wow.
1: Because I was wondering what happened after she had dropped mm-hmm. him clothes mm-hmm. off. Mm-hmm. Then he goes, after I got divorced, see, like I told you, when a guy says something's complicated, uh-huh. you have no idea the twists and turns. Okay, after I got divorced, I asked the side chick to meet up so we could talk. And despite everything, I told her I love her and I want to be with her forever. Why? Forever what? Mm-hmm. I want this to be forever. What is this? We are back together and I done moved in with her. Boy, you stupid. She is still a wild woman, and when she's upset, she got a slick mouth. She ain't got no problem reminding me that she slept with my friend. God, dog, that come out of nowhere.
0: Like how, Steve? Like how?
1: It could be anything. Baby, did you pick up the milk I asked you to stop on the way home from work?
0: Oh, I forgot.
1: No, I didn't pick up the milk, you know. But your man always had milk, so what we talking about? Your little friend always had milk.
0: And he was better. Wow.
1: And I bet he didn't forget where the milk was. He sure didn't forget nothing else anyway. Any slipper. Whenever she's mad, I can't say nothing because I didn't treat her right in the past. Dog, you didn't treat her right? What? Dog, are you forgetting that you was married? And you talking about you didn't treat her right in the past? Dog, you ain't treated nobody right.
0: They were horrible to each other.
1: Then this is where it get complicated. Now, you see, you ready when he would say it was complicated?
0: Uh-huh,
1: remember that?
0: Let's hear it. Uh-huh,
1: because of me, she got arrested and lost her job.
0: Right.
1: Oh, so when you call the police, uh-huh. she got arrested. And because she now had an arrest on her record, she lost her job. Then he says, our relationship might look cursed, but I think we deserve each other, boy. Boy, you stupid. If that's what you think you deserve, you should go get it. Can we make it work after all we've been through together? You done moved in.
0: Yeah, they're already together.
1: Listen to me, bro. It's working. And it's working as good as it's going to work because both of y'all are wrong. Two wrongs don't make a right. I don't know how you don't how you think something is supposed to come out of this of value. You say, can we make it work after all we've been through together? Oh, you mean the fact that you slept, you cheated on your wife. She bought the clothes and dropped it off. You called the police and she got arrested. Then you felt bad for the way you did and you sent your buddy over to the house with some money to help out. He took the money over there to help out. She ended up sleeping with him. Oof. Then she called you and told you
2: too much
1: that in a voice message, your friend is a better lover than you. You talked to your friend about it. He apologized. He said, hey, man, I'm sorry. I ain't mean to, but I was over there and, you know, man, I don't know how. Anyway, you said it didn't mean nothing to you. Then what made you realize you loved her? All this is stupid.
2: It is.
1: Hey, you know what? Let me tell y'all something. These strawberry letters right here.
2: Mm-hmm.
1: When y'all going through stuff like this, stop writing me.
2: They have to write.
1: No, I don't want to do this anymore.
2: They need help. They need help.
1: You know, you need help. Y'all need prayer.
2: That y'all too.
1: Y'all need forgiveness, redemption.
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1: All right, this is from Brittany on Steve Harvey FM. Brittany says, my parents have been married for 24 years, and I can't remember a time when they seemed happy together. They don't scream or throw things, but they bicker constantly, barely spend any time together, and act more like roommates than a married couple. Growing up, I always assumed they were staying together for me and my younger sister, but now I've graduated from college, my sister has moved away to school, and neither of us is living at home anymore. It makes me wonder why they're still doing this to themselves. Is it my place to say something to give them permission to split, or should I stay out of it and mind my business?
2: No, they can't split. They cannot split.
1: What do you mean?
0: Really? You don't think so?
2: They can't split. I know they can't.
0: Uh-huh. Why not?
2: Because don't nobody want either one of them.
3: They need them arguments.
2: They need that. They already know. They done looked at each other. They done sized it up. They know what they done grown into. Ain't nobody gonna want me. Ain't nobody gonna want you. We might
1: as
2: well just stay here.
1: 24 years?
2: Yeah. But I know some people that's in relationships that they are miserable in.
1: They bicker all the time?
2: Man, you could just tell it ain't no good.
1: Uh-huh. What are some of the signs?
2: Well, for a man, I know all the signs for a man.
1: Okay.
0: Like what?
1: Let's hear it. Yeah.
2: Sitting in the driveway, looking at the dome. Anywhere better than here.
1: Why isn't my man home? I know he got off work hours ago.
0: He won't get
2: you rather if you pull up and your man is just sitting in the garage in a lawn chair just at the opening of the garage.
3: Just looking
2: out on the street watching cars go by.
0: He can't go on. What is he tired of though?
2: Huh?
0: I'm sick of
1: what has she done? What? She talked to
2: everything get on his nerves.
1: He done
2: popped open that lawn chair.
1: Uh-huh.
2: Got himself a bill.
1: Green and white. Uh-huh.
2: Yeah. And just sat. He in the middle of the garage though. The door open and he just sitting there. And it's hot.
1: But he didn't go in the house yet.
2: It's hot. He don't give a
1: and then come back out and get the lawn chair.
0: He is finished.
2: If y'all driving in the car and he leaning against the window,
0: he wants to get out.
1: Help me. Help.
3: If y'all driving and he turned that radio up loud so he can't hear what she's saying.
2: Yeah.
1: Wow. Man.
2: He don't even want to hear you breathing.
0: Whoa. That's cold.
1: So in a case like that, why not just get divorced and put each other out of your misery?
2: Too much hassle, problem, you know. And a dude like that, he just don't need another problem.
3: You still like something about that person. You got to have one thing that you like.
0: You got to like them, though. You got to have something.
1: Yeah. I mean, I know you have to like them, but it seems like went out the window and it's just love right now, you know.
3: Now, like and love interchanges periodically. It does.
1: Okay.
0: So you've heard.
1: I like you today,
3: but I don't really feel that love thing today.
2: I love you always.
1: Right.
2: But there's some days I don't really like you, so.
1: And I get
0: that's
1: that.
0: What I mean.
1: Yeah. Uh-huh. Mm-hmm.
0: Okay.
2: You know, but that's everybody. But I'm just not, yeah. I think all the like is gone at that point.
1: All the like is gone. That's what
2: you just love her. You want to take care of her. You don't want to hurt her.
1: You're committed.
2: But I don't like her though.
1: Uh-huh.
0: She don't like you.
1: And she can't stand you either. No, she does not like you.
2: Like if you in there watching TV and you hear her fall down some steps.
1: you rush to her side, right? To help
2: well,
1: her
2: you
1: up.
2: Go over there. Ain't no, before you get up there, you go.
0: What are you breathing you for? Sigh? She's the one fell down the steps.
1: Wow.
2: Hope she ain't broke nothing because I'm in here watching this game.
0: The World Cup.
2: World Cup stuff he don't even know how to do.
1: All right, we'll have more of this unloving show right after this.
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0: 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What you got, Junior?
1: All right, Shirley, let me just say this. The Americans are out of the FIFA. We out the World Cup. We're gone.
2: Yeah, right.
1: So I turn my attention to this, and this is just a love letter to LeBron James. I wish he would come play for the Rockets. You just should shine with us. We just want LeBron James.
0: Okay.
3: Now you come with your begging.
1: Well, I hope he's listening. I'm going to beg because he's great, and we need your help. We already have Kevin Durant and LeBron James. Listen to that. We have a younger team. You ain't got to work as hard. Oh. And we will pay you a lot of money. Way more than...
3: Why would he go to Houston?
1: Yeah. Why he wouldn't? That's what I want to know.
3: Why he wouldn't? Because he's from Cleveland.
1: Okay.
3: Because
1: he already got
3: Cleveland.
1: Y'all the championship. He gave y'all one already.
3: He don't owe y'all nothing.
1: Oh, yes, he do. Yes, he do.
3: Okay.
1: Didn't you get a championship? Didn't he get y'all a championship in Cleveland? Why go back there? Go to a new city. Bring one to us. Why?
0: Oh, okay. I see.
1: Why? You got two in Miami. You got one in L.A. Mm-hmm. Everywhere you go, you get a championship. We deserve one. And I want LeBron to understand that you can be welcome.
0: Okay.
1: What's the problem? I don't see the problem here.
0: I see your logic, Junior.
1: Thank you, Shirley.
4: You do,
1: somebody
4: Shirley?
1: See it.
0: Mm-hmm. He just wants
4: some sports. Any. This ain't what you do, but you see this.
0: But I see it.
1: Okay. Okay. Wait a minute. Thank you, Carla.
3: In any of the news reports of all of the potential landing places for LeBron James, mm-hmm. have you heard anybody say Houston?
1: That's why we're introducing it.
0: Yeah, maybe now he will. Mm.
5: Did you hear Junior's tone, though?
1: Yes.
0: He put some bass in his voice that time.
3: I heard what
1: he
3: said.
1: Yeah, we have a lot of nice things
3: in
1: Houston.
3: Let me explain something to you. Mm. Hey, let me tell you something. LeBron James don't listen to this show. I can promise you that.
0: I don't know that.
1: Don't say that.
3: Are you
1: for real?
3: Show. He don't listen to this show. Stop.
0: Hey, LeBron. Shout out to LeBron.
5: Hey, Savannah. What about Savannah?
1: Hey, Savannah. Let me tell you something.
4: What's up, Bron?
1: We have a lot of nice things in Houston.
0: Like?
1: Barbecue.
0: Oh.
1: I mean, LeBron James like barbecue.
3: Houston ain't famous for barbecue, boy.
1: Why we not?
3: Because I just told you, anybody never went, man, you ever had some Houston barbecue?
1: Well, what is Cleveland known for? It ain't barbecue.
3: Stupid.
4: We got barbecue, Steve.
1: Cleveland don't have it.
0: Yeah. Oh, now you're on board.
3: Everybody
0: Tommy.
3: Got barbecue. Wait, hold on, boy. Hold on.
0: Uh-oh.
3: We ain't got barbecue.
5: Whitmo. He say Cleveland.
3: Whoa. Whitmo. Whitmo's.
0: I'm pretty sure it's Whitmore's. I'm pretty sure it's Whitmore's.
4: We don't know Whitmo's.
3: Them famous barbecue places. Now, you can't even name a famous barbecue place in Houston.
1: Ray's Rib Shack.
4: Dang, that go too.
0: Uh-huh.
3: What?
1: You ain't had Ray's Rib Shack?
4: Burns Barbecue.
3: Ain't nobody never heard
1: Burns. You ain't?
3: Burns. Ain't nobody never heard Burns. That. Nobody.
1: Man, we ain't heard Whitmo's either.
4: No, you
0: See,
4: ain't never
0: Houston,
4: heard
0: Houston, LeBron, thank you, Junior.
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1: 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It is time now for a round of Would You Rather. Would you rather sausage, egg, and cheese biscuit or a loaded omelet?
2: Loaded omelet. Loaded omelet.
3: Omelet. Loaded omelet.
1: Oh, really? Yeah. Okay. Yeah. Steve, loaded omelet
4: but
1: too.
4: But not that loaded, though. I do want to be able to taste the egg. I can't stand an omelet with a whole bunch of bell peppers in it.
1: Oh. All right.
2: Vegan omelet.
1: A vegan omelet? Really?
4: Yeah. He's so, you know, this dude
1: Hollywood.
4: Right here, man. You know,
1: yeah,
4: ever since he got that TV show, y'all ain't noticing.
1: But eggs are from an animal.
4: Vegan omelet.
1: Yeah.
4: Hell, you that want doesn't a make any vegan sense. Omelet.
3: Vegan omelet.
1: You just want vegetables. Yeah. All right. Would you rather drive in the rain with slick tires or catch a ride with your ex?
5: Oh, no. We can slide all over this highway.
1: Oh, in the rain.
4: That's all I had. Yeah, yeah, yeah.
1: Yeah, all, oh, you know how to drive with slick tires.
4: Hell,
1: huh?
4: Yeah. I had slick tires in the snow. I don't know what y'all talking about.
1: Wow. What? What? All right.
5: If I ride with her, we going to flip the car. Either way.
1: Whoa. Would you rather summer? We're just going to move on. Would you rather summer vacation at a theme park or on a cruise ship? Which one?
3: Oh, I'm at Disney World.
5: Yeah, I'm at Disney.
3: Yeah, I'm at Disney. Yeah.
1: Oh, okay.
5: I ain't on that cruise. Okay.
4: I'm not getting on a cruise ship.
1: Okay.
4: No, Lord. Right.
5: We on soaring. I'm not going,
4: I'm
5: still
4: not going to escape.
1: Yeah,
4: I'm not going to escape nothing on that cruise ship.
1: Oh, yeah. Being as famous as you are, yeah. All right, would you rather, here's one, would you rather reveal your credit score or reveal your body count? Oh, there's no way.
3: Huh, you can find out about this credit score.
5: Yeah. Credit score.
4: Okay. I can cool tell you what it is on the air. I don't care.
1: What's your credit score?
4: Now you can feel, I think, like 580 something like that.
6: You're in the fives and you're a millionaire?
5: Because it don't matter, Carl.
1: Carlin, the high five.
5: It don't matter.
4: Hey, man. Hey, let me tell y'all something. When we bought our last house, I didn't qualify.
6: You were denied.
4: Because of my credit score. For years, I was paying cash for everything. I didn't have no credit.
1: Mm-hmm.
4: No, I didn't have no credit. I didn't know you can't live like that.
1: That's hilarious.
4: But thank God we know who did, though.
1: Thank God.
4: Marjorie had an 800.
5: That's what I'm talking about.
4: Oh, I was sitting in here going, what the hell? Yeah, I had like a 580, man. I had to take out a loan so I could buy the house.
1: Yeah, but you got it. All right.
6: Oh, man.
1: Thank you, guys. That's today's round of Would You Rather. Coming up next, it is our last break of the day.
6: That's a shame.
1: And we'll close out the show with the one and only Steve Harvey right after this.
4: True story.
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16: Born April 5th, 1856, Booker T. Washington was an African-American educator, author, orator, and advisor to the presidents of the United States. Between 1890 and 1915, Washington was the dominant leader in the African-American community. Washington, as the guest of President Theodore Roosevelt in 1901, was the first African-American ever invited to the White House.
17: Washington chose values to live his life by that became a source of inspiration to others, but as importantly, gave strength and power to his own character. He became a famous educator, speaker, activist, leader, thinker, and a builder of character. He advised three U.S. presidents, McKinley, Roosevelt, and Taft.
16: April 7, 1940, Washington became the first African American to be depicted on a United States postage stamp. Booker T. Washington. Inside Black History, I'm Rhonda Nolan.
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0: 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All right, guys, here we are, our last break of the day. It's been a good day. It's been a fun day. Thank you so much for joining us and listening as always. We appreciate
1: what
0: you.
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3: Hey, my closing remarks today, I want to remind people of this. You have some important people in your life. Everybody does. You have some important people. It's not a large number, but there are some important people in your life. If I were you, I would take a moment to just tell them thank you. Just say, look, I appreciate the friendship. I appreciate you always being there. I appreciate you being non-judgmental. I appreciate you standing with me through some storms, man, being uplifting. I appreciate you praying for me. I appreciate you pulling for me. It's good to do that every now and then, man. There's not a lot of people you have to do that for, because if you took a close look at what I just said, I thank you for pulling for me, for praying for me, for cheering for me, for standing in the corner with me, for being in the storm with me, for not being judgmental of me. There's not a lot of people in your life like that. It ain't a long list. So when you have those people, man, appreciate it. Because I've learned a lot of things in my life, man, about friendship. And it is truly, truly essential. Friendship is essential, man. There's an organization, I'm not going to mention them today, but there's a great organization whose symbols stand for friendship is essential to the soul. And it really is, because you can live your life without either of your parents. I've managed to do that somehow. And the loss was so devastating, I didn't think I would. And I didn't think I'd overcome it. But somehow, by the grace of God, I withstood that. There are people who have lost children. I can't imagine what that must feel like. That's an unthinkable thought for me. And somehow, by the grace of God, they have survived it. You can live in this world without a lot of things, but there's one thing. Well, not one thing. Two things I know you have to have. You have to have a relationship with God, because that is your fix all for everything. God is the answer, because God is the only one who has all the answers. He is the only one who can provide comfort when You know how I know this is real? Because look, man, God has provided me comfort in times when people didn't even know I needed comforting, but he did. Now, I thank God for having the ability to stand tall in the face of adversity. He's given me that type of strength, but I get that strength from him. You know, it ain't just me. Now, look, I got something to do with it, in that I've practiced it enough where I've made it a practice where I can exemplify this characteristic on call when need be. But man, I'm going to tell y'all the truth, man. It be some days, man, I don't be really having it together. And y'all see me propped up behind this mic, man. What you don't know behind me is God got both his hands up under my armpits, sitting me up, holding me up. He do it all the time. That's the most important relationship you can have, is a relationship with God, because God can get you through it, beyond it, over it, and get you from under it. Now, I ain't got nobody that can do all those things. I'm grateful in my life that I got a spouse, man, that I can count on, that is with me through. We will stand in that foxhole with me no matter what. I got that. But even she and I have to have answers from guess who? God Almighty. Because there's some stuff we ain't got. We don't have answers to. That relationship with God is so important, man. It will get you through all types of stuff. You ain't got to call people all the time. As a matter of fact, you know what, man, I ain't got nobody to call. I'm going to be real with you. I have no number in my phone I can call. No matter what I'm going through, I can call them and I know they'll help me. I ain't got that. You know why? Because I got some other kind of problems, man. I got some stuff going on, man. And I can't, and then I don't have, why would I dump in your bucket something that's in my bucket when your bucket already full probably? I've just learned, man, that this relationship with God is so paramount. It's so critically important to you surviving this thing called life. Do not overstep this. Don't let this thing get past you, man. Your answer ain't on Instagram. It ain't on Facebook. Your answer to this life ain't in calling, writing us a strawberry letter or calling the CLO. Man, God got all these answers, man. Now, I know I started this thing off talking about you got some people in your life that's important, but what I got to telling you about them people that's important, you ain't got nothing more important than your relationship with God. Please understand that. I just self-corrected myself before I started into this closing remark. Get yourself a relationship with God, man. Stop letting everything throw you off the cliff. Get God in your life, man. Help you weather some of these storms. Why are you trying to handle this by yourself? Do you know that a lot of people's problems are simply because they're coping with stuff that they're not built to cope with? God says, bring me your problems. Bring me your problems and your burdens and leave them here. Bring it to me and leave them to me. And let me handle it. Man, I'm in the middle of some stuff right now. Why? I ain't got to tell nobody. I'm just letting God handle it. Me and Marjorie just know God got to handle this one because I'm out of answers. Get your relationship with God together, man. Now, on the flip side, if you got some people that's been in your corner, tell them thank you today. Keep that friendship alive. But make sure it's a two-way friendship. Make sure it's them for you and you for them. If it's just you doing for them all the time, that's not a friendship. That's a relationship that's going to be abusive to you after a while. You're going to have a lot of regrets. Talk to God today. He would absolutely love to hear from you. Peace.

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0: This is Frankie Bauer, and this is Rhythm and Ooze with Chris B. Bennett. I'll be right on the rhythm, and your host, Chris B. Bennett, CEO of the Seattle Media Newspaper, will be right on the news. That's live from Studio 3Z at 2600 South Jackson Street, right in the heart of the community. And now, here's your host for Rhythm and News. Good morning, Chris B. Bennett.
1: Good morning, thank everybody for tuning in for this edition of Rhythm and News. Rhythm and News is brought to you in part by the Port of Seattle. On today's show, we'll talk about Bird Bar Place's community block party and why events like this are important for preserving connection and culture in Seattle's Central District. Plus, we'll also discuss major changes to federal student loan repayment plans and what borrowers need to know. 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So stay tuned. We'll write with these stories and more on Rhythm and News, a message from the people to the people.

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1: This Saturday, one of Seattle's most historic neighborhoods will come together for an afternoon of food, music, family fun, and community celebration. Bird Bar Place is hosting its third annual community block party in the heart of the Central District, an event that is designed to bring together longtime residents, new neighbors, families, and local business while celebrating the rich history, culture, and resilience of one of Seattle's most iconic communities. The event will feature live entertainment, local vendors, children activities, community resources, free food, and a backpack giveaway. But guests, organizers say it's much more than a summer festival. It's about creating a space where people can reconnect with one another and continue building a legacy of the Central District. And with me this morning to talk more about this year's celebration is Rosie Grant with Bird Bar Place. Good morning, Rosie.
2: Good morning.
1: How are you?
2: I'm doing great this morning. How are you?
1: I'm doing well. Rosie, before we talk about all the activities, let's talk about what inspired Bird Bar Place to create this annual block party.
2: Well, first, we have to shout out our CEO, Dr. Angela Griffin. Today is her third-year anniversary. And so with her starting at Bird Bar Place, one of her biggest charges is to bring back the Black community to Bird Bar Place, previously known as camp. So as soon as she started, she was like, we have to do something that brings the community back to make us feel like we're at home again. And she always wanted it to be a cookout, family reunion vibe. So that really was the whole reason we started doing this.
1: Right. And speaking of Dr. Angela Griffin, you know, I

0: believe I heard her describe the event as more of a homecoming than anything else. You know, what does that mean to you in the overall scheme of things?
1: Well, I am a Seattle native, and my family, you know, is from the Central District. We went to church there, the school there. So to be able to come back, and although a lot of people have been pushed out and you know, relocated, but be able to come back in the summer when we love to be around each other and crack jokes and play cards and play dominoes, it's just going to be a fun time, and it's a great time to be with all the family, no matter the age. So I'm super excited about it.
0: Yeah, right. And you just kind of talked about the Central District has experienced a great deal of change over the years. You know, why is it important to continue creating opportunities for people to come together back in this neighborhood?
1: Well, I think the biggest thing is because if we don't talk about our history, it can be erased. So it's very important for us to come back and share and let people know this. Regardless of if we live here or not, this is our community, and we still have a place where we can show that this is our home. And Berber Place is just that place. So this is exactly why it's so important for us to come back into the community and share our history and let people know we may have been pushed out, but we are still here.
0: Right. And you bring a very important point because, you know, I hear people too often talk about we no longer have a Black community. And I think they need to rephrase that because, number one, we do have a Black community here in the Seattle area. We just no longer have a Black neighborhood. But, you know, with that being said, Rosie, community just doesn't happen. It has to be nurtured. And so, you know, can you talk about how roles what roles like gatherings like this play in strengthening the relationship between neighbors and the strength and growth of our community as a whole?
1: Yeah, you know, when you trust a community, when you trust that there's someone that's going to stand up for you, then you have a little bit more confidence. So with this community gathering, I think it's very important for people to see that Berber Place is still here. We made a conscious decision to stay in the Central District so that people have somewhere to come back home to. Without that, we were not able to continue to build on that community. So it's very important that regardless of us being displaced, we have somewhere to come back home to commune and know that we can come together. And whatever you need, you know that you can come to Berber Place and get that, regardless if it's food, if it's rental assistance, whatever the case, you're able to come and trust the community that they will still have your back.
0: Right. And Rosie, you know, how does this event reflect the organization's broader mission?
1: Well, firstly, we are meaning that we were started by the Black community and we are for the Black community. I think there's been a lot of misconception over the years that we're not for the Black community, but we completely are. We were started by the Black Panthers, the Seattle Black Urban League, as well as the NAACP. And we really stand on that beginning mission that we are for and by the Black community. So regardless of what the thought is out there, the streets, believe me, we are for the Black community, all for all Black people, regardless of what your background is or your thoughts are out in the world. You know that you can come to Berber Place and get what you need. Even if we don't have it, we're going to connect you to what you need.
0: Right. And speaking of what people need, Rosie, I know that you guys have been very intentional with the Block Party about providing opportunities for local businesses, artists, and vendors. Can you talk about how important it is to intentionally invest in neighborhood entrepreneurs while bringing the community together?
1: Most definitely. So something that's very intentional for us is creating a very low barrier for vendors. So we have a very low cost for our vendors to even come in and work with us on this day. It's under $100. We provide table and chair for them. And if they would like to have a tent, it's just $10 more to the fee. So it's very intentional that we support local vendors, and we want them, you know, to come and be able to make money. Also, we provide free food. So one thing that we really do let our vendors know is, hey, we're going to supply free food because that's just what we do. However, if you are going to be selling food, we want to let you know these are the type of foods that we're going to be providing. So maybe have something else. So we're very intentional by communicating with them to let them know we're here for you. And we, in all of our marketing, we make sure that we say support local vendors, because although it's a free entry and we provide free food, we want people to continue to circulate that black dollar and shop with our local vendors.
0: Right. Now I'm going to back up a little bit, Rosie, because I heard you say, I need to get this correct, that you're charging the vendors under $100 to be a part of your guys' block party?
1: Oh, for sure. I believe the fee this year is $30 without a tent and $40 with a tent.
0: Do you guys still have spots available?
1: Unfortunately, we are all filled up. Yeah, we our street on 18th is pretty small, so we're not able to have as many vendors as would like to come, but maybe one day we'll be able to shut down Cherry. We'll see if Seattle lets us do that.
0: All right. Rosie, let's do this one. I know you've been part of this block party for a few years now. Kind of walk us through what the day looks like, or what the block party looks like. What can families and the community members expect when they arrive?
1: Well, first, you're going to want to come in on the Cherry side or even the Columbia side, and we'll have our registration tables. If you're able to RSVP ahead of time, that's going to make things quicker. If not, it's okay. You can RSVP right when you get there, and you're going to be able to get your food vouchers for the free food. And then you'll also be able to find out where everything is located. We're going to have our stage right there when you walk up, and we'll be starting with the Double Dutch Divas. Zach Bruce and band and their DJ will be providing the music. And then we'll have a kid zone. So our kid zone is going to be super fun this year. We're going to have two different bouncy houses. We'll have face painting. We'll also have our For Loved, what is it called? Dunk tank. So it'll be really fun. You can for free, a kid can throw a ball and dunk a person in the water. Also, we'll have a whole bunch of resources, a resource table. So those will be located inside of our building. So we'll have people from, of course, Burr Bar Place signing people up for low-income energy assistance. But then also we'll have things like our For the Record survey. We'll also have Seattle Public Utilities. Then we'll also have the Washington State Department of Health caravan. So they'll be taking blood pressure checks and glucose checks. Also, we'll be giving out Narcan. Then we'll also have all these awesome, awesome local vendors. We'll have people that are selling jewelry. We'll have people that are selling African clothes. We'll also have a stand where you can do a free potted plant if you love plants. It's just going to be a great time. Also, we'll have some spade, you know, cards out there. We'll have some dominoes. We'll also have some mahjong out there for people that play that as well. So it's just going to be a great time. We'll have karaoke as well. So if you're a singer or if you just like to sing, please make sure you come and sign up and do karaoke.
0: Right. And I also believe that you all are doing some giveaways for the kids at this event, too. Can you talk about that?
1: Oh, for sure. So if you have a school-age child that is from, you know, kindergarten all the way up to high school, we will have backpacks while supplies last. And they're actually really nice backpacks this year. I'm pretty excited. I have a six-year-old, so he will be getting a backpack. But there will also be school supplies in them. I know people are like, hey, it's the summer, you know, we're not thinking about that. But the best thing is that you can come and get your backpack, and then when school starts, you don't have to worry about getting school supplies and backpack for your kid. You worry about whatever else they need to have. So, yeah, we definitely want parents to come by and get your kids a backpack. And like I said, everything else, the kids' activities are free. So please come on down.
0: Right. And, Rosie, at the end of the day, what are you and your colleagues at Bird Bar Place hope that people walk away with or walk away feeling after spending a day with you guys at this block party, or a good portion of the day with you at this block party?
1: I think the biggest thing is community trust. Yes, we want to have a good time. Yes, we want to, you know, have that sense of community. But we really want the community to trust us, to know that, hey, if I don't have it, I can come to Burr Bar Place and they can help me figure it out. And then also, if I do have it and I want to go and volunteer, I know that I can go to Burr Bar Place and I'm going to give back to my community. So we just want the community to trust us, to know that this is a place where you can come and be in your full self and be loved on and always have community.
0: All right. Really, before I let you go, let's talk about logistics. You know, the when and the where and the time that this will this block party will take place.
1: For sure. So if you know the old Campfire House, we are at 18th and Cherry. You can come and join us July 11th, this Saturday, from 12 p.m. to 5 p.m. And, yeah, we'll be right there on 18th and Cherry, blocking off the whole street, and just come on by.
0: All right. And you said people can register. How can they register ahead of time?
1: Oh, yes, I'm sorry. You can register via RSVP on all our social media. We do have the link to RSVP. Also, I believe in the Seattle Medium, we have our ad there. It's a QR code. You just scan that, and you RSVP. It's very low barrier. You just it's name, phone number, and email. We just want to be able to know that you're a real person.
0: All right. All right. And Rosie, finally, before I let you go, if someone has never attended a Burr Bar Place block party before, you know, why is this the year that they should come out?
1: Well, every year we get bigger and better. I would say this year we expect to have between 400 and 600 people. Our host this year is Deontay Damper, who we are so excited to have. He is always a good time. And if you're looking for a good, safe black time, this is going to be the place you need to come to, honestly.
0: All right. Rosie, I want to thank you for joining us on today's show. Before I let you go, can you give up your guys' web address where people can go to get more information about Burr Bar Place and all of the programs you guys have in place?
1: For sure. That would be Bird, spelled B-Y-R-D, Bar, B-A-R-R, Place, P-L-A-C-E, .org, so birdbarplace.org, as well as our address, I should have given that out, is 722 18th Avenue, Seattle, Washington, 98122.
0: All right, Rosie, I want to thank you for joining us on today's show. Thanks for all you guys are doing in the community. More importantly, I want to encourage people to come out, support, and participate in Burr Bar Place's annual community block party this weekend.
1: Yes, thank you.
0: All right. Again, the event will take place this Saturday, July 17th, from 12 p.m. to 5 p.m. On 18th Avenue between Cherry and Columbia Street. It's the Burr Bar Place, third annual community block party. It's going to have food and vendors and a lot of resources available to our community, just an overall good time. We'll be right back with a message from the people to the people.

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1: Millions of Americans with federal student loans are facing major changes that could significantly impact their monthly payments and long-term financial plans. On July 1st, the federal government's Savings on Valuable Education, or SAVE, program repayment plan officially came to an end, and now more than 7 million borrowers now have until September 29th to select a new repayment option or they're obviously placed into a standard repayment plan. Consumer advocates say the changes could result in higher monthly payments for many borrowers and create additional financial strain at a time when many families are already struggling with the rising cost of living. With me this morning to break down what these changes could mean is Charlene Kroll, a longtime advocate for consumer and economic justice. Good morning, Charlene.
2: Good morning, Chris. Good morning to the listening audience. Thanks for having me back.
1: It's always a pleasure. Charlene, let's begin with the basics. You know, what changed on July 1st, and why is this such a significant development for millions of student loan borrowers?
2: Well, let's set the context first before we get into the SAVE program that has now ended. When we talk about student loans, in this country, we're talking about 42.8 million consumers. That's how many consumers have student debt. Together, they owe over $1.7 trillion. Trillion with a T. Okay? If you have, say, $70,000 in student loan debt, which is a very modest amount of debt for people, particularly if they've gone to graduate school, but let's just say, for the sake of discussion, you've got $70,000 in student loan debt. On a 10-year repayment plan and a loan interest between, say, 5 to 8%, because after all, the interest rates changed from year to year, you're talking about a monthly payment somewhere between $742 and $849 every month to be current on that $70,000 in student debt, okay? For many people, that's a lot of money, okay? And to give credence to that statement, last year, every 9 seconds, another borrower defaulted on their student loan. So these repayment plans clearly are not working, and they're not working for a huge number of student loan borrowers. The SAVE program, which was introduced by President Biden, stands for Saving on a Valuable Education. It was extremely popular. It had 7.6 million borrowers enrolled in its repayment plan. That popularity was largely due to the loan forgiveness that could happen in as short as 10 years. But as of July 1st, everyone who is enrolled in SAVE faces a September 29th deadline to choose one of two new repayment plans. One of the plans is based on the total amount borrowed. The other plan is based on your household budget. And once you choose, those monthly payments will be required and will resume immediately. If anyone who enrolled in SAVE does not choose a plan by the September 29th deadline, a choice will be made for them by the Federal Aid Office. So what are those two choices again? The repayment assistance bases the loan payments on the borrower's income and the number of dependents. The other plan is called the Tiered Standard Repayment Plan, and it is based on your total outstanding loan balance. And the plans are for 10, 15, 20, or 25 years. Now think about that for a minute. You spend, say, 4 years in undergrad, say, at least two. If it's a law degree you're pursuing, that's three. Medical degree and specialization is double that. You're talking about people who went to school and graduated, got their credentials, 25 years of their adult working life they will spend on repaying student loans under that tiered standard repayment. Now, people may wonder, well, you know, are there any exceptions from this, you know, getting kicked off the program? The only former saved borrowers who are excused from making these choices are those who have been approved for what is known as forbearance or deferment. Both of those are temporary plans. They're not permanent, and they are most often used during financial hardship. Forbearance allows a temporary pause in payment, but the interest continues to accrue. You may recall that during the foreclosure crisis, a lot of people went into forbearance plans to just get rid of that monthly mortgage, but many of them did not know that the interest continued to accrue. So that's forbearance. Deferment allows a temporary pause that can also pause the interest, but it depends on the type of loans you borrowed. And anyone who thinks they may be eligible for deferment needs to very carefully review the terms affecting deferment on the Federal Student Aid website. And lastly, people may be wondering, well, why is this happening now? Well, 2 months after the Biden administration began the SAVE program, several state attorney generals, a total of seven, challenged the program as illegal. That was in August of 2024. And this case has been batted back and forth all over the time since then. Last December, the Trump administration reached a settlement between the attorneys general and the education department. And that settlement had three conditions. Number one, end the SAVE program. Number two, deny any pending applications for SAVE. And three, move all SAVE borrowers into other repayment plans. So, in sum, this is a huge deal for a lot of people across the country. I think it was a travesty for state attorney generals to challenge an affordable repayment plan with forgiveness under specific conditions. And let me just identify which states those were. And this is why who you elect to federal office or state office makes a big, big difference. The attorneys general who opposed the SAVE program were from Arkansas, Florida, Georgia, Missouri, North Dakota, Ohio, and Oklahoma. Seven states out of 50 are the reason why this program that helped over 7.6 million people is ending. I think, to be honest, the President Biden tried very hard to relieve student loan borrowers. In fact, the SAVE program was his third attempt to make student loans more manageable for the average person. But let's think about the overall household budget. Most people are paying, if they rent, at least $1,500, $1,600 a month, more in high-cost areas like Seattle. Now add to that your cost of utilities, your rising cost of food, On top of that, your transportation costs, if you've got a car note, and then you've got a student loan payment that you're looking at for 20, 25 years. There's a reason American consumers are so stressed out financially. And when you have this much debt, $1.7 trillion, that is owed by people across the country, this is not a sustainable situation. People would not be defaulting if they had an affordable and manageable student loan debt.
1: Right. And Charlene, it baffles me, and I know we're running short on time, and we might have to have a fuller conversation about this maybe on another program or another day, but it baffles me why the state attorney generals would weigh in on something that has nothing to do with the revenue of their state, because changing, from what I understand, you know, if you're changing the terms of people's student loans on a federal level, then that goes to the federal government, has nothing to do with the local state that they're in. And so I'm wondering why they would do that, knowing that it could impact their local economy, because people would start struggling to make ends meet and keep up with their local bills.
2: Well, a rational person would view the situation as you just laid out. I mentioned these states in particular because when you hear people talk about red states and blue states, a lot of times there's no context to it. The states that challenged the SAVE program all had Republican state attorneys general, every one of them. And this is a consequence of what people talk about when they say, again, the red states, the blue states. And you are so right. Your state tax dollars are not a part of the federal student loan program. Those are federal monies that people use to fund their higher education. So for state AGs to come in and say this is illegal, really is a slap in the face to the borrowers in their own state. If people could afford their student loans, they wouldn't be defaulting in such huge numbers. But just because someone holds an elective office does not mean that their actions reflect the people's wishes or what's good for the people. Who wants to spend 25 years repaying a debt when they were only trying to give themselves a decent quality of life through higher education? Who wants to have this kind of indebtedness just haunt them when they're trying to save money to buy a home or even prepare for their retirement? I mean, something has to give, which is why you have so many people working longer and longer, because they strongly feel they cannot afford to retire. So it's a difficult problem. It is a national problem, and it's going to take a national response to resolve. So when you go to the polls, don't just think about the federal office holders. Think about who you're voting for at the state level as well, and locally who you're standing for. The U.S. public needs champions. People who will stand up for the average working man or woman, someone who understands what it means to work every day, play by the rules, and you can never get financially ahead. People used to say, I'm working to get ahead. Nowadays, most people are just working to get by, taking on more than one job, whatever possible, to make ends meet. And it's a horrible thing when you have more month than you have money.
1: Well, Charlene, on that note, I want to thank you for joining us on today's show and, you know, bringing this information to our community, not just here in the Pacific Northwest, but all across the country. And hopefully people will take heed and take action wherever they live in a number of ways, especially when it comes to, you know, really being objective when they're casting ballots for people running for public office.
2: Absolutely, absolutely. And again, Chris, I want to thank you for your attention to these issues that affect so many people.
1: Thank you. All right. Well, have a great weekend, and I'll talk to you soon.
2: Thank you. Bye-bye.
1: All right. We'll be right back with a message from the people to the people.
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1: Black men have long played vital roles in public service as educators, first responders, government employees, nonprofit leaders, and public administrators. Yet, despite their contributions, there's been relatively little research documenting their workplace experiences, the barriers they face, or the support that they need to thrive professionally. That is something that the Washington State Commission on African American Affairs hopes to change. The commission has launched its Black Men in Public Sector Workforce Experience Barriers Solutions Survey in an effort to better understand the experiences of African American men working in government, education, public service, and the nonprofit sector. Organized citizen information we gather to help shape future policy recommendations and identify ways to build more equitable workplaces. And with me this morning to talk about the survey and its purpose is Ed Prince, Executive Director of the Washington State Commission on African American Affairs. Good morning, Ed.
4: Good morning, Chris.
1: How are you?
4: I'm good. How are you?
1: I'm doing well. I can't complain.
4: Hey, it's Friday.
1: So, this is true, but in our business, you know, Friday just means it's a lead to the next day. And let's start with, I guess, the why. You know, what led the commission to launch this survey, and why is it important to hear directly from Black men working in public sector and not working in the public and nonprofit sectors?
4: Well, first, I want to give credit to the Washington State Women's Commission and their executive director, Brittany Gregory, who during Black History Month did a survey of this sort for African-American women. And so for me, it was we need to hear both sides of the coin. Like, we need to make sure that we are looking at policy prescriptions for African-American men as well. And so I thought no better agency to do that than your Washington State Commission on African American Affairs. I think it's vitally important that we hear from both sides of the coin of what's happening for African Americans in the public sector and in nonprofits.
1: Right. And I'm glad you, put that out there, Ed, because I'm sure there's some people in our listening audience who are wondering, like, why are they doing a survey about Black men and why aren't they doing anything about Black women? But Black women have already been covered this year with a pretty extensive survey that was done by the Women's Commission. And so, as you said, it makes sense to put, you know, to have the male side of that so that we can put together a complete story, per se, for lack of a better term, as it relates to the plight of African Americans as a whole in the workplace.
4: No, absolutely. And I think, you know, one without the other does not paint the whole picture. And I wanted to make sure that we had a whole and a complete picture. And since men aren't the purview of the Women's Commission, again, your Commission on African American Affairs, it made sense for us to do the survey so we could find out how African American men are faring in public sector and in the nonprofit area.
1: Right. And Ed, when you think about black men in today's workforce, you know, what are some of the conversations that you feel that just aren't happening enough?
4: Well, you know, it's interesting. I feel like oftentimes as black men, we carry a burden and we just don't say anything about it. And so, you know, we're just like, well, this is just, you know, as men, we're like, we just have to just carry this load. And I want to find out, I really am especially interested in how African-American men in education are feeling and faring, and understand their point of view of how things are going. The beauty of this survey, so anyone who hasn't taken it yet that wants to take it, it's completely anonymous. Like, we won't know your name or anything unless you choose to share it with us. And even if you do, it's still going to be anonymized when we put out the results. We're not planning on doing anything that could potentially harm anyone's employment.
1: Ed, you know, let's talk a little bit about, you know, the importance of collecting data about people's lived experiences instead of just relying on assumptions or any other little anecdotes or things like people might just, or narratives that just might be put together without any real numbers or information or dialogue behind it.
4: Well, to me, getting empirical evidence, data, is so important, because when you're just basically going off of assumptions, in essence, you're just guessing. Like, you're not, you know, really getting the full story. Like, I can assume I know how African-American men are faring in the public sector and nonprofit workplace. It doesn't mean that I know, and my assumptions could miss the mark, and we could be putting forward the wrong policy prescriptions in that manner if we don't actually get real empirical data that tells us what our what the experiences are.
1: Right. Now, Ed, the surveys in general are tough. And I can tell you from a person who has been involved in my fair share of surveys, even in the last 12 months, that they're just tough. You spend a lot of time trying to educate the public, trying to inform them, trying to get them to commit and take the surveys. And just, you know, there's a lot of barriers for getting surveys and getting the number of good results possible that you can, you know, especially when it relates to black males. With that being said, you know, how important is it for people in our community to encourage black men to participate in the survey, for them to share the survey with their family members, their friends, people in their network, so that you guys can get the type of information that you need to help, you know, shape policy. And I think that's important, people, because they're like, why am I taking this? Why are they asking me this information? What are they going to do with this information? Why? It's all these whys, why, that they never really ask. To the organizers or the people who are responsible for the survey, they just, when they see it or somebody talks about it, they just, why, and yeah, I'm not doing it. Can you kind of respond to that a little bit?
4: Absolutely. As someone who gets a ton of surveys all the time, I can understand that frustration. Like, it is a valid and legitimate frustration. But I would say, one, since it's in the Seattle medium, you know, pick up your medium, scan the QR code, send it to your friends, send it to black men that you know that go to church with you that are in the public sector, send it to your relatives, send it to anybody that you love that's working in the public sector that can do it. It will definitely help us when we're talking to the governor and the legislature and state agencies on what we can do to make things better for black men in the workplace, in the public sector, in the nonprofit space.
1: Right. And let's talk about who's eligible to participate in the survey, and also, you know, what types of jobs or organizations, and I know you mentioned people in education already, but what types of jobs or organizations are you hoping to hear from?
4: I'm hoping to hear from people that are black people in the nonprofit sector. I think sometimes they're often overlooked. We always hear about how white the nonprofit space is. So I'm interested in hearing how African-American men are faring in that space. Like I said, I mentioned education. If you're a firefighter or a police officer, or even if you're just a state employee or a city or a county employee, I'm really interested in hearing your thoughts on how things are going in your workplace, you know, because, again, it's the best way for us to make policy prescriptions that will initiate an impact change.
1: Right. And speaking of impacting change, Ed, you know, I know the survey focuses on experiences, barriers, and solutions, but what types of workplace experiences, you know, are you hoping that people share, or the types of things that people can actually share? Is it, you know, people always wonder, because I know a lot of times people can, you know, they get on there and they look at surveys and they're like, well, it doesn't really address, it didn't address this, it didn't address that. But, you know, what types of things are you, can people share, or you're expecting or hoping that they share?
4: If you are having, if you feel like you've been unfairly targeted, we want to hear that. Even if you've had a good experience, we want to hear that as well. Like, we want to hear the good, the bad, and the ugly. We want to hear it all. We want to make sure that people feel like they can fully express how they feel they've been treated while working in the public sector. You know, I took the survey just to make sure that we didn't miss anything. I wanted to make sure before it went live, everything was the way it should be. It's a really, in my opinion, a super comprehensive survey.
1: Let's talk a little about some logistics about it. You know, how long does it take for it to complete? Because I know there's people who might be listening and wondering whether, you know, how long it takes. It takes 5 minutes or 10 minutes to complete a survey. And I know you also talked about the confidentiality piece of it as well, which I think is very important. Can you kind of talk about some of those questions people might have and some logistics?
4: Yeah. I would say approximately 5 to 8 minutes. You know, we spend more time on TikTok than it will take for someone to fill out this survey. And yes, absolutely confidential. Even if you want to provide your name so that we can follow up with you, that information will remain confidential as well. We don't want to have anyone feel like they can't fill out the survey because it's going to impact their employment. We think it's very important for people to be able to feel like they have a safe place to express how they're feeling about things that are going on in their workplace.
1: Beyond just the survey themselves, how important is for people to really have conversations amongst themselves and with their colleagues and family about some of the things that are taking place in the workplace? But more importantly, when you have an opportunity like this to be able to bring stuff, you know, to the forefront to the public, because it's easy for us to sit in a barbershop and complain. It's easy for us to sit in our living rooms or dining rooms somewhere and complain and talk about things. And even it's easy for us to sit and talk about the good things. You know, you can hear about all these great things. But when opportunities like this come up where there is a survey that you have an organization like the Commission on African American Affairs, which has a great track record of advocacy on behalf of the African American community in this state, when you have an opportunity to participate in a survey like this that will be public, that, you know, will be used to talk about policies and legislation, and in a lot of cases also can be used to oppose policies and legislation that will negatively impact our community, because you would already have data that indicates that this would not be a good policy or law because of X, Y, and Z. So can you kind of talk about that a little bit?
4: Well, first, I chuckled to myself because the first thing I was going to say is something that you said in your question about how it's easy for us to talk about it in the barbershop, how it's easy for us to complain when we're on the phone with our friends, how it's even easy enough if we feel safe to do it, to complain about it on social media, if our social media is somewhat private. None of those things get us to the point of making any kind of policy change, any kind of prescriptive policy change. You know, in a way, you're kind of complaining into a void. Filling out this survey allows you to explain your experiences in a place where it's actually going to be used to do some good for black men. You know, it's going to allow black men to be heard, because I don't know how many times I've heard in the years that I've been with the commission, you know, as black men, I don't really feel heard. Like, I don't, you know, this is your opportunity. It's your opportunity to explain your experiences to us and for your Commission on African American Affairs to do what we can to address those issues and work with the state government to provide policy prescriptions.
1: Right. And Ed, you know, I know there's probably some women in our listening audience who are listening today, and they're kind of halfway, kind of tuning this out. They're kind of listening, might be shaking their head and be like, yeah. But there is a role for women to play in this as well, right? Because at the same token, yes, you want to get the information from black males, but we all know that black women have a great deal of influence over black males and their actions when it comes to stuff like this. So if you're if it's Nana or Auntie talking to, you know, Dwayne and Steve and all these nephews and little cousins that are running around, you know what I'm saying? Or there's some wife talking to their husband or their brothers or cousins, you know, have a great deal of influence in making sure that they not only know about this survey, but make sure they follow up and actually take it. Because like I said, when you match this information up with the information they got from the Women's Commission on the black women is very, very powerful and very, very strong. And if you can match that up with equally powerful and strong narratives and information and statistics from the black male side, I can only imagine, you know, the amount of information that will be so influential as it relates to African Americans in the state and putting a pathway forward and some and the plight forward as it relates to how they're managing the workplace, what's important to the workplace, and policies and procedures that we'd have in place to protect so many people, not just right now, but in the future.
4: Well, absolutely. And black women are always there to help push and guide and support black men. And so I think that there's a vital role. And I did forget to mention this one piece. The Women's Commission made sure to do their survey during Black History Month. And we thought that it was only appropriate for us to start our survey during Juneteenth so that, you know, we'd get Juneteenth and the month of July to try to get as much information as we can from black men about how they're feeling. We thought it was important to start on Freedom Day for us to get that information. But no, black women play a vitally important role.
1: All right. And before I let you go, we're running up against the end of the hour. How can people access the survey?
4: Pick up your Seattle Medium. It's there. It's on the Commission on African American Affairs Facebook page, which is easy to find, Washington State Commission on African American Affairs. It's also on our website. Really easy. Again, it is really easy to find. But for all my preferences, pick up the medium, scan the QR code, and send it to your friends and your family and your loved ones.
1: All right. Well, Ed, I want to thank you for joining us on today's show. Thank you and your colleagues for undertaking this this task. And I wish you all the best in all your future endeavors, but more importantly, I want you to have a great weekend.
4: You as well, Chris. Good talking to you.
1: Likewise. All right. I want to thank everybody for tuning in for this edition of Rhythm News. Be sure to pick your copy of this week's Seattle Medium, where you can get all the stories you're going to say, show, and much more. 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Well, that's it for us. Be blessed, and don't forget to take that survey. 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

0: Hey, it's Jasmine Sanders from the D.L. Hughley Show, living for the weekend. I'll be back Monday afternoon at 3. 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

You know, I've been through so many changes in my life, girl. Oh, I've been up real high where I thought I didn't need anybody. Oh, and then again, I've been down real low where there was no one in my life that needed me. Oh, and I found that material things I thought had so much value. 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That I was a lonely man, a man with no direction, with no purpose, with no one to love, and no one to love me for me.

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